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0: 98.5, the Bowl, today's hot country. We have so many events that are going to be coming up within the past month, especially with 4th of July fast approaching. I mean, think about it this way. We're already about halfway through June, which is crazy to me. Right now, Dylan Scott, it's my girl.
1: She looks so pretty when the makeup on. You should hear her talking to her mama on the phone. 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

0: Jelly Roll with Liar on 98.5 The Bull. And speaking of Jelly Roll, he is going to be with Post Malone out at Razorback Stadium July 11th. If you want to win a pair of tickets to that show, got to listen in to Tig and Daniel for their 640 giveaway.
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So many amazing artists coming to town. Megan Maroney, she is going to be out at the OK Center August 15th. And then Jason Aldean, he is going to be out at Paycom Center in Oklahoma City July 24th.

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I know you could use an extra $100, right? Well, you could win a $100 gift card just for taking a quick music survey. 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

0: 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It's 5 o'clock somewhere.
1: It's always on 5 in Margaritaville, come to think of it.
0: Yeah, I heard that.
1: You've been there, haven't you?
0: Yes, sir.
1: I've seen your boat there.
0: I've been to Margaritaville a few times.
1: All right. 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
0: Stumble my way back.
1: Okay. Well, we just want to make sure you can keep it between the navigational beacons.
0: Between the buoys. I got it.
1: All right. Well, it's 5 o'clock. 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
0: I'm ready. Crank it up.
1: Let's get out of here.
0: I'm gone.

0: 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Don't forget, Muskogee Nation Festival is coming up June 25th through the 28th. And on June 26th, Ryan Bingham and the Texas Gentlemen will be there. 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

98.5, the Bold Today's Hot Country. My name's Nikki Reed. Just about time for me to head out on this Monday night, but filling in for KC, who will be back tomorrow. Right now, Kevin Powers and Shaboozy. It's Move On.

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0: Dana, we are busy for our early risers every day this week at 6:40. Post Malone Jelly Roll just over there in Fayetteville. That show in July, then 1 hour later, Daniel.
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6: I ain't coming to your house.

the screen door click. I ain't telling you the keys underneath that little red back door brick.

0: know, like, we'll mispronounce words on the radio. You'll say, instead of sorry, you'll say sorry. The other day, our boss, DC, said every time you said the word please, you say please.
1: Well, I do that during the sound of...
0: Can I have your guess,
1: please? Yeah. What is your guess, please?
0: Yeah. What are some other ones you mispronounce on purpose? I just had one at the tip of my tongue. So why do you say it like that?
1: Well, first of all, I'm a professional broadcaster. I don't mispronounce words.
0: Yeah, but you say sorry like you're... Guy thought you were from Canada who listens.
1: Mm-hmm.
0: Thought you came down from Saskatchewan. Did you just speak the American version of it?
1: I do.
0: Not really. It's 98.5 The Bull.
2: This time I said it and I'm in it. These boots ain't tapping those brakes.

0: there's you know the band Sublime, right?
1: Yeah, they lost one of the guys early on.
0: Very early on, and his son was 1 year old at the time when the guy overdosed.
1: They got no Santeria, ain't got no crystal ball.
0: Okay, you're the whitest person I've ever heard.
1: Yeah, but, that song.
0: Anyway, that now the kid is all grown up, and he is now performing with Sublime. They just put out a new album. Let me find one here for you. Hopefully it doesn't have any cuss in it. It sounds just like his dad.
1: Even the music sounds in this.
2: Even when he shot the man down. Now he's the one that elevated.
1: Yeah, like I don't want to play too much of it just in case but he does sound just like it.
0: The album is called Until the Sun Explodes. And to hear it, you'd think it's just like old uncovered Sublime stuff because the guy sounds so much like his dad. What a strange thing for this young man to have to kind of,
1: he didn't even know his dad.
0: Yeah, he was 1 year old.
1: Yeah.
0: But he sounds just like his dad, and it's a continuation of the band. I got to listen to the whole album, but he sounds just like
1: I wouldn't know. He does sound just like him.
0: I wouldn't know the difference.
1: Well, and, you know, other musicians' sons or daughters have gone on to sort of follow in that same path. John Lennon's son, I forget his name, but I wonder if that's disappointing. Like, your dad is, I mean, you can't beat your dad if he's one of the most famous people on the planet. Sublime, the guy might take off. But no matter what John Lennon's kid did with his musical career, could have been phenomenal. Still not John Lennon. That's got to be a lot to deal with,
0: too. In other words, it's a large shadow to have to live.
1: Oh, my God. Could you imagine? Your dad's one of the Beatles? Like, you could be the best in the world, but you're still not a Beatle.
0: Two ways to look at it. The guy's kid from Sublime might not get these opportunities if not for his dad.
1: So the doors are open sometimes because of your parents. And you have a otherwise better career than you might have had, right?
0: Well, anyway, brand new Sublime album out. I never thought we would get to see this or hear this.
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4: Slightly warmer today, back to typical June heat. Temperature up to 84 at the noon hour with highs near 88. A few storms may try to pop up this evening, mainly north of the metro. These should fizzle out later tonight, but a few could be strong. Hot and humid tomorrow, highs in the low 90s, heat index in the low 100s. Better chance for storms tomorrow night. From the Bob Mills Weather Center, I'm News on 6 meteorologist Stacia Knight.
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0: 98.5 The Bull with Tig and Dano. I saw it work. Every now and then they'll give us treasures at work. Like they have something left over from a party or something. And they'll say, hey, and they'll put a basket out and just say, take one if you want one, you know? You know what's up there today?
1: What's that now?
0: Did you not see it?
1: I didn't see it. Tell me with words.
0: You know those cardboard things that hold eggs?
1: Carton?
0: Yeah, but these are big. They're like 12 by 12 instead of 2 by 12. It's about 1,500 up there if you'd like one.
1: That's garbage. But I guess if you have
0: that's
1: chickens,
0: one of the perks.
1: If some people have chickens, those are quite useful. My sister has about 5 or 6 chickens, buddy, and they've got about 3,000 eggs in that house.
0: How many chickens... I mean, how many eggs do they lay in a day? Is it one a day, or how does it work?
1: I don't really know. I don't own the chickens, but there's a lot.
0: If I had 5 chickens and they laid one a day, I would also be a net. I don't eat 5 eggs a day, so I would have to be giving them away just like a lot of people do.
1: Sometimes there's a whole nest of it. So let me see. How many eggs do a chicken?
0: How many eggs do a chicken?
1: Does a chicken lay a day? Let's see here. It looks like...
0: Seems like a lot of work. So
1: a healthy laying hen will produce a maximum of 1 egg per day.
0: There you go. Yeah, I mean, that's a whole day of work right there for sure.
1: Yeah.
0: You can make an egg. They're like tiny, you know? The chickens, that's a lot of work for a body.
1: They sure have a bunch of eggs.
0: This is 98.5 The Bull, Tig and Daniel.

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0: You know, imagine your car is completely pristine because it's brand new. And you know how at first people do that. Like, I remember doing the same thing. I can't get on to anybody. My wife got a brand new SUV and we went to go get breakfast at like a little mom and pop operation. But the parking lot was very tight and I was watching that thing like a hawk. But then your car gets a few years older. You care way, way less about it. If my car got hit right now, I wouldn't care because I would spend more time dealing with a ding than I care to. And I would rather just put up with the ding on the car. Mm-hmm. That's where I am right now.
1: I'm still, yeah, you're right. I'm still pristine. I'm 8 months in.
0: Yeah, I've got a trunk that I'm trying to get Daniel to help me move. And he doesn't want to help me move it because he thinks the trunk is going to be dusty and we'll get in his brand new car. In about 10 years, you won't give a rat's a what's in that car.
1: Then I'll help you in 10 years. But all in right. The meantime, I can't, right now I'm very particular about the car. Like, it's vacuumed out all the time.
0: Well, my car wash is the one over there at Reader's. You just sit there and park and it goes around you instead of you going through it. And then at the end, if you got some quarters, you can vacuum it out. And I did that once and I said, you know what? I'm going to treat myself. I never really spend money on anything. And I paid a guy, I don't know, somewhere around $200. He came and picked up my car from my house, took it down to get it cleaned. And as him and his wife just own this business, and they'll come pick up your car and they work together. You know, they're screaming at each other the whole time. That's why they have to take it away. So anyway, they bring it back. And I mean, it was supposed to be like an hour and a half. And like 4 hours later, I'm getting kind of nervous. I'm like, I wonder if they just went to Texas with my car. And they get back and I said, oh, it was pretty dirty, hon. She goes, yeah, honey, it needed it. Like an insult to me.
1: That's not an insult. They like a dirty car.
0: No, this particular, the way she said it, I could say that they got in way over their heads on this
1: one. We should do a prank one day. Go to a dealership, get a car, brand new one, take it somewhere, call somebody and have them come out there and try to detail it once it's already pristine. Do you think they will accept the job or go, oh, you don't need a detailing?
0: I would, if I were like 17, buddy, I'd be like, oh, yeah, I'm going to detail this.
1: I'm going to take care of that. Yeah.
0: And then I'd eat a bean burrito and wait 2 hours and call them back.
1: I just wonder if they would even, if they have any integrity, which I'm sure they do.
0: There's not a lot of businesses that say we don't need your business. Like, you know, you're already in good shape, right?
1: The only business that I know of that has integrity like that, and that has got to be Dice Addiction, where I take your little son to buy Pokemon cards. You go in there and you're like, I'll take every Pokemon card you got. They go, no, no, no, no, no. 2 packs maximum. And they'll have a pack of 50 decks of cards.
0: So they don't
1: them.
0: Want you to hoard them all. So
1: they
0: it
1: will
0: makes
1: not allow
0: it like
1: that,
0: better
1: right?
0: for everybody
1: they said,
0: else.
1: 2 packs a day. That's it. And it's the only place I've ever heard of. That's how they make their bread and butter. And they're like, strict limit, 2 packs a day.
0: Well, I remember one guy was across the street trimming my neighbor's like trees and stuff like that. They were kind of encroaching on the power lines and stuff. And I walked over and I said, hey, if you got time for an estimate, I got some trees in my yard. And you would have thought that guy, I wasn't even that concerned about my trees. You know, I was like, you know, eventually I'm going to have to tackle this probably, but there's no emergency now. That guy came over and he acted like it was a FEMA disaster zone back there. I mean, like, he's like, nah, man, that kind of tree right there, mm-mm. Man, that's bad. That's real bad.
1: Well, yeah, he's trying to sell you a service.
0: I grew up, you know, in a town, and we didn't mess with our trees. They just grow. And you just, you know, you go on with your life. Maybe every now and then it's something like, we used to wait until the city would come cut them. You ever seen that big blade that goes up and down?
1: I haven't.
0: You haven't seen that?
1: Where would I see that?
0: Okay, so like on the highways, right? It happens in Oklahoma and where there's a lot of greenery like we have here. The trees, like the trees that are on the side of interstates and state highways and stuff, they start to grow into the power lines. Mm-hmm. And they've got this truck that has a saw blade on it, like you have in your wood shop, except it just spins and they go up right next to the power lines and they just cut all the limbs. And you could go down there and it's just like a wall after that. You've never seen that. I got to get you out more, buddy.
1: Well, I mean, if you say your goal was to see that, how would you know where to go look?
0: You just it's like
1: around?
0: A shooting star, man. you don't know when it's coming.
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0: Tig and Daniel Ashley Cook. I never had a great last name, you know. Cook, though, like that's an action. But you don't see other people with action last names that often, do you?
1: In other words, a name like that's
0: you never get to meet Daniel Jog.
1: Well, Baker.
0: You know what? You've got one.
1: Yeah.
0: So. But that's not an action, though. That would be something if it was Bake.
1: Yeah, that's true. Okay, I get
0: it. You know
1: what
0: I'm saying?
1: Cook, I get it. Yeah, but it's C-O-O-K-E.
0: And it's a person. It's also a cook, like a chef.
1: Your last name is Cook?
0: Yes.
1: C-U-C-K?
0: I don't know what the origin is, but I see him a lot.
1: Oh, I bet.

0: good morning. It's 98.5 The Bull. We've got Tig and Daniel here. That's us. Okay. Well, I don't know why I did that in third person, but 66 degrees downtown, Daniel, right across from Guthrie Green. High to about 90. That's where we're going to live today, and 90 tomorrow. And then we might have some thunderstorms to close out the week. Let's see. Oh, today's election day. Daniel, how many times do you vote every election day? You go in and then you put on a false wig and come back and then you vote again.
1: No, buddy, I get too nervous about anything election-wise. I get very nervous about, so I follow it to the T. I don't mess around, because I was in line one time and I heard this woman go, if you have moved and haven't updated your address and you vote, you could go to jail.
0: And you had updated your address, and you might have been in the wrong precinct and stuff.
1: Right. So I eased out of that line and ran away.
0: She ain't going to jail for anybody.
1: No, sir. I think she's probably exaggerating a little bit, but yeah, I don't know. I don't double vote.
0: You don't usually see like a sweet old lady who just got a little confused go to prison. Now, I have seen people get in trouble for it, but today is election day. It's pretty important. You know, we think about federal elections and presidents and stuff. God bless you. But, you know, if you think about it, it's our local people that choose what our roads are going to look like, what our schools are going to be like. I would argue that local politicians affect our lives maybe even more than federal politicians. And speaking of roads, I went down to coach a baseball game last night, and it was crazy. It was rush hour, and I decided I'm gonna do a shortcut today, and boy, that was a mistake. Have you seen this? A major Midtown traffic headache is getting extended. That always happens, and God bless the people that work out there. I know that's a hard gig and stuff like that, but I got off the BA at like 21st down to 31st Street. It's so crazy, Daniel, the construction patterns and the traffic patterns, that I thought they were pranking us. And I even looked back at my son. I said, I don't think that I've ever been through a more confusing traffic situation than we just went through. And thank God it's not a fast road. Like, you have time to really screw it up. And I'm always, like, glad when somebody's in front of me, because I just follow them. And that way, if we're screwing it up, I'll be like, I was just following that guy, because I'm too scared to be the first guy. It's so crazy down there. But anyway, they've extended it until February of next year.
1: I got to be honest.
0: And they might even have to kick that.
1: Everywhere I go in my life right now, I'm hitting road work. Everywhere I go.
0: I have like a little game I play with myself. Can I make it to work without seeing construction? Lived here 5 years. Has not happened. And I guess they got to fix the roads. I don't know why I'm whining about it. Of course they do, but
1: do we have to fix them all at once?
0: It doesn't mean it doesn't suck.
1: They're tearing up your neighborhood. I went and picked up your son yesterday to go to GameStop for those graded Pokemon cards. And it's just, the whole place is destroyed.
0: Right. We need to get in the traffic cone business, because, I mean, they've got infinity traffic cones in this town.
1: The Strait of Hormuz is open more than some of these roads. So,
0: yeah, that's something, isn't
1: it? What a mess.
0: Good morning, Daniel.
1: Last night, right before I went to bed, I looked at Facebook, and it looks like Jelly Roll and Bunny XO are getting a divorce.
0: Are they?
1: Yeah.
0: Uh-oh.
1: A lot of people very upset about this. They don't like it. They feel like, in some cases, this is just other people talking. I don't have an opinion one way or the other, that maybe Jelly Roll used Bunny XO to kind of get up out of the gutter, and then now he's leaving her. But who knows? You know, you never can tell what goes on behind closed doors. But that was a lot of people shocked to see that Jelly Roll and his wife Bunny divorcing.
0: Because Jelly Roll seems like he turned him. I don't know. I mean, you just don't know what you get sometimes.
1: Well, it's got to be hard, especially when fame comes into it. I mean, this guy is now one of the most famous people in the United States.
0: He is.
1: Did you see this? For some reason, your idol, Boy George, re-recorded Karma Chameleon using AI to sound young again. Here is a clip.
0: Wait. That guy there is dead.
1: Well, no, he's not.
0: I thought Boy George was dead. All right, go ahead.
1: Boy George used AI to help recreate his voice when he was 22. Why did you think Boy George had passed?
0: Because I thought he was.
1: Well, that's a little rude, isn't it?
0: Okay, I'm glad.

0: Sounds exactly the same to me.
1: It does. But what does he sound like when he's not using AI? Does he sound bad now?
0: I don't know. Don't matter to me.
1: He's read a better song.
0: Whoa, Karma Chameleon is a great song.
1: Tell me what that's
0: Karma
1: about.
0: Karma Chameleon?
1: Nobody knows what that is.
0: You come and go.
1: Okay.
0: You come and go.
1: Yeah, I know.
0: Karma.
1: Quite some lyrics.
0: I'm sorry about the hits that you've written. Any other songs you'd like to critique?
1: That's not my job.
0: Celebrities you thought had passed
1: that's
0: away?
1: That's not my job.
0: What is your job?
1: Entertain America.
0: It's to give away Post Malone and the newly single Jelly Roll tickets coming to Razorback Stadium July 11th. We've got that at 6:40. Then an artist also still alive, Ty, gets Co Wetzel at the BOK Center October 2nd. That's at 7:40 with the 98.5 The Bullfight. And then in the 8 o'clock hour at 8:20, Coors Light prize pack and a Lainey Wilson flyaway opportunity.
1: And they're all still with us.
0: They're all still with us.
1: Busy morning. We'll see in about 8 minutes. So there's Jelly Roll, Post Malone tickets, Tyga Daniel.
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3: Slightly warmer today, back to typical June heat. Temperature up to 84 at the noon hour with highs near 88. A few storms may try to pop up this evening, mainly north of the metro. These should fizzle out later tonight, but a few could be strong. Hot and humid tomorrow, highs in the low 90s, heat index in the low 100s. Better chance for storms tomorrow night. From the Bob Mills Weather Center, I'm News on 6 meteorologist Stacia Knight.
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1: Also looking pretty good so far this morning. Both sides of 75. No delays at all at 96th and southbound on 169. It's all clear through Owosso. With traffic, I'm Randy Fuller.
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0: All right, Daniel, so here we are, if I got the time right. It's 6:40, and we're doing something early this week, aren't we?
1: We are. Jelly Roll and Post Malone are going to be at Razorback Stadium coming up not too far away from now. When is it? July 11th, and we would like you to be there for free. 918-879-9898. We're going to play a shortest answer quiz.
0: Oh, boy. Shortest answer
1: All
0: quiz.
1: All these categories. Guess the shortest answer by number of letters.
0: Okay.
1: 918-879-9898. Whatever call you'd like to take this morning, Ty, gets your pleasure.
0: Today is the 16th, so I'll go with caller 6. You want to do that?
1: Whatever you like. It's your pleasure.
0: Number 6. Let's see number 6 right here. And here we go.
1: Hello, it's Tyga Daniel. What is your name, please?
2: Austin.
1: Austin, what do you do for a living?
2: I work at a paper mill.
1: All right. Oh, yeah, I think we maybe have talked to you before. Austin, if you get kind of settled in there, your connection's a little wonky, but that's okay.
0: Can you get off that speakerphone? If not, only if it's safe.
2: No speakerphone.
0: Okay, well, you got some phone then.
1: In any case, let's get down to business here. All of these are going to be your shortest answers by category, by number of letters. Got it?
2: Got it.
1: I'm going to give you one phone a chin this morning. That's going to be Tig. If you need his help, you'll say, Tig, Tig, I need your help. You made a vow. Of all the planets of the solar system, which one has the shortest name or the shortest amount of letters in all the planets of the solar system?
2: Mars.
1: Mars is correct. Up next, it's a three-way tie for the shortest states in the United States of America. Give me one of the three shortest.
2: Ohio.
1: Ohio is correct. Four letters, tying with Iowa and Utah. Austin, shortest month of the year.
0: In letters.
2: May. May.
1: He's got it, Ty.
0: I was talking to myself about it.
1: Oh.
0: Because at first I was like February because of days, but you're talking letters.
1: Letters.
0: Okay.
1: All right. It's a four-way tie for last names of U.S. presidents. Name one.
2: Polk. P-O-L-K.
0: That is one.
1: That is correct.
0: Bush
1: tied,
0: is another.
1: Tied with Taft, Ford, and Bush.
2: All right.
1: Up next, Austin. Shortest Pixar movie.
0: Oh, boy.
2: Did you say shortest Pixar movie?
1: Yes, in letters of the title.
2: That one I would have to have Tig's help with.
1: All right.
2: Tig, you made a vow.
1: You've got to be desperate for Tig's help. The shortest Pixar movie in terms of letters in the title, Tig.
0: I'm a grown A man. I don't know the answer. I am sorry.
1: All right. Austin, do you just want to throw something out? You've had a perfect game so far until you got old Dirty Bird involved, and he is of no help. So throw out a guess.
2: Bad. I don't know many Pixar movies.
0: Is it like Frozen or something?
1: Go ahead and buzz yourself.
0: Okay.
1: The old man tied those balloons to his house after his wife died.
0: Up. That was a sad movie. Don't watch it.
1: Yeah. All right, guys, you've won the tickets, Austin, but you're very good at this. I want to see how well you do with one or two more here. Cities with an NBA team. What's the shortest in letters? A city with an NBA team.
0: City.
1: All right, that's fantastic.
0: All right, well, anyway, he's won.
1: It was, Tig, Miami.
0: Miami is one. Okay.
1: Tig, give me the shortest book of the Bible in terms of letters.
0: Job?
1: Job is correct. Look at you go.
0: How about that?
1: All right. Well, Austin has won. His phone connection has lost, but if he stands by, we'll get some information from him. Another chance tomorrow morning around the same time, 6:40, to see Post Malone, Jelly Roll, and Carter Faith at Razorback Stadium, July 11th. Tig, do me a favor for Austin and give me three numbers and an animal.
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3: 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Slightly warmer today, back to typical June heat. Temperature up to 84 at the noon hour with highs near 88. A few storms may try to pop up this evening, mainly north of the metro. These should fizzle out later tonight, but a few could be strong. Hot and humid tomorrow, highs in the low 90s, heat index in the low 100s. Better chance for storms tomorrow night. From the Bob Mills Weather Center, I'm News on 6 meteorologist Station Knight.
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2: Northbound 75 at 96. Creek Turnpike from Broken Arrow to Catoosa, it's a 15-minute trip, and westbound on the BA from Lynn Lane and Broken Arrow to the IDL downtown. It's 20 minutes. With traffic, I'm Randy Fuller.
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0: Bull. High flirted with 90 degrees today. Sunny skies.
1: Yeah, got ready this morning, walked out, completely forgot my wallet, and it just throws me off. It just throws off my whole day.
0: How did you forget your wallet? It's like part of your body. It's like forgetting your wrist or something.
1: I don't know.
0: That's weird. How did you just pay for a Diet Coke then?
1: It's 2026. I have Apple Pay.
0: Oh, you hold your watch up to that thing or something?
1: No, the phone. You don't have Apple Pay set up on your phone?
0: I do on the phone. I just didn't know. But yeah, you can just walk up. I've done that before. I've gotten to a gas station or something. Oh, I forgot my wallet. Then you can just hold your phone up to the thing and it sucks your money out that way.
1: I would hazard to say that most places now take Apple Pay. So if you've ever left your house and you want to get something to eat or even groceries, the only place it won't take it, still Walmart. I don't know why they don't take it. Even the break room upstairs, Tyke, they take Apple Pay.
0: What about the people that don't have the Apple? What is that other operating system? Android?
1: Oh, that's called garbage.
0: Oh, okay, well.
1: I get very upset when I hear that people are using Android phones still. But I will be honest about the Android phone. AB that works here has one, and she's the one that did that photo shoot of me and my mullet with her Android phone.
0: They got way better cameras, right?
1: Cameras are very good. Everything else, I hate about them.
0: Okay, well. We'll get you into the best clinics
1: around
0: here.
1: You know, I don't think a person should be judged by the color of their skin. I will, however, judge them on the color of their text. If it's green, no thanks. I have to make a stand on that.
0: A person.
1: I don't know how I walked out and left my wallet, but, you know, you don't sit right. You're missing that one, you know, place there. And
0: do you sit on your wallet when you drive?
1: What you mean? It's in my pocket at all times.
0: Oh, I take my wallet out every time.
1: Yeah, I'm surprised you haven't lost it a ton of times.
0: That's why your back is crooked.
1: No, my back is fine.
0: Yeah.
1: You're going to lose that thing if you keep taking it out and putting it in. I leave it in there, buddy.
0: And who left their wallet today?
1: Me.
0: The guy who puts his wallet in his pocket.
1: I don't want to hear it. You've lost your keys several times.
0: Yeah, I got that.
1: For weeks at a time.
0: One of the best things that I've ever owned is this thing called Tile, and I think there's other versions. And you wake up in the morning like, oh my God, where's my wallet? And you can go to your phone and it finds your wallet for you or finds your keys, whatever you could. We've got one on our animals. I can see where the animals are in case they take off. Because I got one of those dogs, as soon as the front door's open, it's like he escaped from Alcatraz.
1: Can you buzz like a little sound on that thing that'll make him come back for a treat?
0: Yes, and what we try to do. We associate the ding, ding, ding, ding, ding. He goes, oh, it's treat time. So no matter what he's doing, and I buzz the collar, it makes a ding, ding, ding, ding, ding. He now thinks, oh, it's treat time, and it doesn't matter what he's doing. He's running home.
1: I've been over at your house before when your dog got a loose, and it is a disaster when that happens.
0: Yes. He runs faster than a squirrel.
1: Well, Tyke starts running after him, and, it's a lot for Tyke to run. And so by the time he builds up a full steam, the dog is afraid because you're yelling at it as though you hate it. You're like, Ozzy, stop. And then your little son is going haywire. He has a meltdown.
0: And the dogs, when they get loose, they don't go the back streets. They run right towards South Louis or the BA. I mean, like, choose a different route, pal.
1: I got to be honest. If a beauty dog gets out and tries to, like, run away from me, that's going to hurt my feelings. I'd be mad at that dog for a year.
0: Yeah, it does hurt your feelings. And I'm so jealous of the people that get dogs that just stay at their ankles no matter what. Like,
1: buddy, I'm watching TV. It took the dogs yesterday to the dog park. The dog, beauty dog Everett, trying to get up in my lap at the dog park just to hang out. He's not scared or anything. He just wants to be close to me.
0: I noticed that when I'm at your house and you even walk outside to put burgers on the grill, he's like, where's that guy? Where'd that guy go? Where'd that guy go? And then he has to look at me and, you know, he's like, yeah, you're not that cool, man. Where's that cool guy?
1: Well, if your dog gets loose, sometimes you just open your car door and they'll jump right in that, thinking they're about to go somewhere.

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5: Why is it that when you eat anything at work, everybody's got to know what you're eating? Like, they don't ask other questions. Like, but for some reason, you're eating something. Like, what'd you eat there? Like,
6: I think because you can't read the room and you eat smelly foods.
5: That's not true.
6: Buddy, I walked in today, it smelled like yogurt in here.
5: Well, I ate a yogurt.
6: Okay, well, eat some stuff that doesn't stink. You're like the guy that gets on the airplane with a big old bucket of Popeyes or some type of spicy curry or, you know, just some places, food smell travels.
5: Nobody asks you, like, how you doing? Things going okay with you? You happy? Anything I can do for you? They're like, hey, what you eating there? Like, why does everybody ask that? Like, everybody has to ask. I don't care what you eat.
6: I've asked you not to eat certain foods in the studio. You do it anyway. It smelled like yogurt in here.
5: Mm-hmm.
6: You used to gently eat boiled eggs in here. I had to, you know, put my foot down there and be like, you're disgusting. And now I got to smell yogurt? That's not a good smell when you walk into a room. And make up your mind, because also he eats a yogurt, which is healthy, and then after that consumes a sausage roll from the break room upstairs. So your body's got to be all confused. You're like, healthy yogurt, and then sausage roll from the convenience store upstairs.
5: Yeah, I read the caloric value of the sausage roll, not that high. So
6: it's like 320, but it's not about the calories. It's what is in that thing. It's a break room sausage roll.
5: Nobody knows.
6: Well, don't eat that anymore.
5: And I'm also experimenting with oats and whey.
6: Now, you're not going to eat that in front of me now.
5: What do you mean I'm not going to eat it?
6: I don't sit there and look at nobody eating oats and whey.
5: Today's election day, buddy.
6: Next thing you know,
5: this is America. I'll eat oats and whey, and I'm going to experiment with it.
6: Miss Tuffet or whatever that lady's name is? No. Little Miss Muffet. Okay.
5: Yeah, it's Miss Muffet. Get it right.
6: Yeah. What are you going to put a tuffet up there to eat your curds and
5: whey?
6: What's
5: a tuffet?
6: I'm thinking like an ottoman. Now, here we go. The guy can't wait 1 second without his sausage fingers reaching over to ask ChatGPT. You know what you are? A little AI tattletale, except you got to ask it everything you've ever wondered.
5: A tuffet. We got to bring this back into the vernacular, because I always call it an ottoman or a footstool.
6: Mm-hmm.
5: A tuffet is a low padded seat footstool.
6: There you go. Look at me.
5: I'm going to go get a tuffet today. Yeah.
6: I don't know how to do anything else in my life, but I know what a tuffet is.
5: You can go to Route 66, get some antique tuffets. We got to walk in there and ask for tuffets. They're going to have no idea what we're talking about, and they sell like 100 of them.
6: But we need taller tuffets for to get up to the desk here for the radio station. Do you think they make a tall tuffet?
5: Higher console. Mm-hmm. That's true.
6: Anyway, buddy, in here, eating curds and whey and yogurt and gas station sausage rolls, buddy, your body's just got to be all confused.
5: It's a schizophrenic digestive system. It doesn't know what's going on, right? One thing one day. It's 98.5 The Bull and Tiger Daniel.

0: 98.5 The Bull, Tiger Daniel. We got Co Wetzel coming to the BOK, and those tickets are free at the bullfight, 7:40 this morning. Hey, Daniel.
1: Did you see this? That during a scene in Turkey of the very famous play Romeo and Juliet, it was a ballet, people started to laugh. Here's a quick clip from the ballet in Turkey where people are laughing during the death scene in Romeo and Juliet. Now, I don't want to spoil Romeo and Juliet if you haven't read it or seen the
0: play. It's only been out for hundreds of years. I think we caught it.
1: At the end, they both pass.
0: They're dead.
1: And at the end there, Romeo, on stage in Turkey, is laying there. Somehow a cat has gotten into the movie, or the ballet theater.
0: Oh, that's why.
1: And gotten up there and started licking Romeo and tugging at his hair and all that. Over in Turkey, they love cats, by the way. Like, if you go down the street, there's cats everywhere, and people are very nice to them and affectionate, feed them fish and things like that. So I got to be honest. I'm going to go see The Notebook tonight over at the Tulsa Performing Arts Center, and presented by Celebrity Attractions. And if a cat were to get on stage at one point during that play, best day of my life.
0: Yeah. You have during the pandemic, when we ought to sit at our house, you were living all alone over there, and nothing was happening for you. And I guess you were trying to enjoy your day, and you had the door open, getting some fresh air inside, and you're minding your business, and a cat wandered in. Mm-hmm. Now, consider that he's had no interaction with any other biological animal, including humans and cats and dogs. You're just sitting over there taking it during a pandemic. All by your lonesome. Cat walks in. How'd you feel?
1: Best day of my life then, too.
0: You got a lot of best days that revolve around
1: the
0: cat.
1: Dude, you can't tell me that if you go to a play... Mm-hmm. And a cat wanders onto the stage and starts interacting with one of the actors, it wouldn't be the best day of your life.
0: It's pretty good. And I like sports, and every now and then you'll get like a cat that runs out there. You ever seen that? And, you know, yeah. It's hard to catch a cat. And then when you do, they're like, they're all freaked, you know. And also during the pandemic, yeah, Daniel, I guess you love animals because Daniel, during the pandemic, he's so bored over there that he was considering... You're almost looking for stuff to clean and do to keep your mind occupied because it's a freaking pandemic. And you were going to spray some Raid around or something. And then you realized that one of your friends was a spider. And you said, well, I've already given the spider a name. What'd you call the spider?
1: I think I called it like Spider-Man or something. It was just...
0: He became your friend.
1: I don't know if it was my friend or not, but all during COVID, we were all just sitting there watching Tiger King and... Not getting a bunch of human interaction. So, yeah, I had a spider. A cat wandered in one day. A lot of times animals make things the best day of your life. Do they not?
0: But you didn't use the Raid because you had named the spider.
1: Well, I got
0: because he was your
1: spider.
0: Friend. You didn't want to assassinate him.
1: You don't love to see an animal head your way?
0: Yeah. I became obsessed with bees.
1: What?
0: During the pandemic.
1: Why do you keep going back to the pandemic?
0: Because that was the period of my life where even a bee showing up. Was like good company.
1: The first best day of my life when I was a little kid, I was probably about Max age, your son's age, about 10, 11 years old. And at church, my mom was in the choir and she was up there singing one day. And as she's singing, a moth flies into her mouth. And I'm so tickled by that. That was my first best day. She was up there, I mean, in front of everybody in that robe and everything.
0: Like do an impersonation of what this was like.
1: She was singing some song like, somebody pray. She had to run off.
0: You got a lot of best days that revolve around animals.
1: Oh, I would love it. So hopefully tonight at the Notebook at the Tulsa Performing Arts Center, maybe a cat will wander out there. I wouldn't mind.
0: Brought to you by Celebrity Attractions, 98.5 The Bull, Tiger Daniel.
2: These old boots still got a lot of ground. They ain't covered yet.

0: Well, Dano, I accidentally called 911 yesterday.
1: Ow.
0: Partially your fault, actually.
1: I don't think so.
0: I was out coaching a baseball game, and in between innings, the catcher's got to get his gear on, you know? And so it takes a while for the catcher to get geared up. So a lot of times a coach will go out there and start warming up the pitcher while the catcher's getting ready to come out. So last night I was a designated warm-up catcher for a while. Now, I don't have any pads on or anything. I'm just out there like an idiot. Mm-hmm. And these kids are firing it in. And so I'm warming up a pitcher. And then it was a pitch that was like, oh, boy, and you only have like a half second to make a decision on how to catch this. And I misjudged it. Hits my wrist.
1: Mm.
0: Do you know the rest of the story?
1: I'd imagine your Apple Watch goes, oh, no. Have you fallen or been in some type of accident?
0: Yes.
1: Are you okay? If not, we're going to call 911.
0: Yes, and there was not the regular pop of the glove. I think, you know, that sound. It was just like flab. It was just like.
1: Mm-hmm.
0: And everybody knew I'd been hit. It hit my wrist. And my phone starts making my watch starts making a noise. Now, this is all new to me, this, like, track your health world. And it starts going bonkers. And I start panicking because I'm on the field and this kid's about to fire another one in. But here I am looking at my watch going, okay, am I going to get a ball to the face next? Which do I pay attention to first, the watch? And I look down. It says, hey, look, we're calling the emergency services because I guess I didn't respond quick enough.
1: Yeah, if you don't respond in like 30 seconds, they get an ambulance.
0: They start calling the 911 because it thinks I've fallen.
1: Right.
0: And they're like, 911. I go, oh my God, I'm so sorry. And they knew I was at the baseball field because it tells them where you are. And the person who answered said something like baseball injury because they see it at the field. And I go, no, don't send anybody. Don't. It was an accident. A ball hit my wrist. And I know all the parents are like, what kind of coach gets out there and takes a personal phone call? Like, but I had an emergency on my hand. I had to stop everything and try to cancel 911 from coming out there.
1: Well,
0: St. Francis right across the street.
1: That's a reasonable thing to do is stop the emergency people from coming out there.
0: The parents don't know what I'm doing. They think I'm just taking a call from my sister or something.
1: Yeah. Well.
0: And so I have to deal with that. And also what is it about humans that we can't be hurt? Because remember, I was riding a bird scooter once, and I flipped over and landed on my shoulder and all that in front of people. And people are like, sir, oh, my God, oh, sir, do you need help? And I'm like, no, I'm fine. And then I get 100 yards down the road, and I'm like, you can't be hurt. And I was hurting and dealing with 911 and scared about getting hit. And I didn't want to whine about my little injury in front of all the other parents and stuff. So I just pretended like I wasn't in agony.
1: Mm-hmm.
0: So much so that it called 911 for me.
1: I told you that. Apple Watch is something else. But if now whenever you fall down, it's going to do the same thing.
0: You fell in a ravine by the Arkansas River over on that river walk here in Tulsa?
1: Yeah, my dog pulled me down a hill once, and I kind of like sat up, and I was seeing stars. And then my Apple Watch is like, hey, are you okay? So it's
0: how does it do that?
1: It can detect a fall.
0: And apparently a baseball to the wrist. I mean, I must have shaken my flab or something so much the watch got shaken and it started calling 911.
1: I told you, man, I wish all of our parents would wear these things so if they fall down or something like that, they can get help easily. I've gotten both my mom and my dad one. Both refused to wear it.
0: Why do they have that stand?
1: You know what? You wouldn't wear one up until you finally got one, so I don't know. I guess if they fall, they just want to lay there in agony for days. I just saw some news report the other day. A lady was stuck in the mud for 3 days.
0: Too bad she didn't have that Apple Watch.
1: All right.
0: Because she could have called 911. So, yeah, but it's a great tool if you've got parents that you're worried about falling. My dad fell once, and he just laid there until my stepmom got home, which was hours upon hours later. Mm. And had she gone out for a dinner and a drink, he'd have been there all night.
1: Yeah, we all make fun of that commercial back in the day. That I've fallen and I can't get up.
0: That was cutting edge.
1: That was a great invention.
0: Yeah,
1: your arm start to bruise at your age? I'd imagine you bruise like a banana.
0: I think this is a deep tissue and it hit me pretty hard, man.
1: Listen, these are small children throwing these balls.
0: Okay, you get out there and take one to the wrist.
1: From a little 10-year-old? Yeah, no problem. Yeah. I'll take it to the face. Buddy, go get a 10-year-old up here. We'll go out to Guthrie Green. I'll stand there.
0: You wouldn't.
1: I will. I mean, they ain't going to hit me in the face, but they can whiz one at me. What do they throw the ball, like 10 miles per hour? They might as well roll it on the ground. These guys are one step away from T-ball. Trust me, a little child throwing a little ball at me ain't going to hurt.
0: I see it all the time. What are you talking about?
1: A little 10-year-old, dude?
0: Yes, they could tear you apart, buddy. Imagine some of them are throwing 50, 60 miles an hour. That's your car going down the BA.
1: Buddy. I'm sure.
0: Some of them can.
1: You think some of these children are like Nolan Ryan, the most popular baseball player today?
0: Yeah, he's really relevant. You're
1: these
0: right.
1: These guys are 10 years old, dude. They're probably throwing the ball literally 10 miles per hour.
0: Okay, that's not true.
1: Does it make it all the way to the plate, or does it arch over and like roll in?
0: There's some guys out there you would not want to. I would be nervous batting against.
1: Yeah, maybe that guy from the blind side when he was 10 years old, but all the rest of them.
0: But their accuracy isn't there, but their speed is. Mm. And so they're just lobbing that ball in as hard as they can. And
1: buddy, I've been out there to this ball field, watched you guys play. The kids are the size of like Simon Birch.
0: The last time you went to a ball game was when they were four there.
1: It's still T-ball. Yeah,
0: like they grew up, okay.
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3: Slightly warmer today, back to typical June heat. Temperature up to 84 at the noon hour with highs near 88. A few storms may try to pop up this evening, mainly north of the metro. These should fizzle out later tonight, but a few could be strong. Hot and humid tomorrow, highs in the low 90s, heat index in the low 100s. Better chance for storms tomorrow night. From the Bob Mills Weather Center, I'm News on 6 meteorologist Stacia Knight.
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0: town, including the slowdown at 96 due to the road work. It's a 25-minute trip. It's now 15 minutes from Bixby to the Creek Turnpike on northbound Memorial. With traffic, I'm Randy Fuller.
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0: Tig and Daniel, you know, Daniel and I work together every day. We're just like coworkers, like anybody else, and we're courteous to each other most of the time. And there's a snack bar upstairs where we can, if I go upstairs, it's a little bit of a journey. And I say, Daniel, would you like me to grab you something when I go up to the snack bar and bring it back down for you? And you'll do the same for me. And this morning, I said, you know what, Dan, I'd like a Diet Coke. Could you give me a Diet Coke? And then he looked over and saw that I already possess a Diet Coke. And then he accused me of trying to stock up on his back.
1: You're hoarding.
0: Well, you offered something. And who cares when I drink it?
1: I might
0: drink it tomorrow.
1: That's a power move to ask for one for advance. Yeah, I mean, you're going to take that home with you now because we still don't have a refrigerator in the studio. So you're going to take that home with you now. I'm not here to provide you things to eat and drink at home.
0: Where's those rules?
1: Well, it's right here. I'm telling you, as a courtesy, I'll get you one to drink here and enjoy in the studio, but not to take home.
0: So I can't stock up. But you're the one who famously said, when you have people over your house, everybody has to call you and go, now, do you need anything while I'm out? And what they're offering is maybe to get you, maybe a Bud Light or something, or they're offering to get salsa for the party. Mm-hmm. Daniel says, you know what? This is a prime opportunity for me to stock up. So you'll ask for something unrelated to the party. Like, you know what I really need? I need some pillowcases.
1: No, I don't say that. I'll say paper towels, Tig. Nobody goes,
0: but that's
1: bring
0: related
1: pillowcases
0: to
1: the party. The kind of parties you go to down in Alabama, maybe, but I'll say paper towels or something like that.
0: But when they call, they're asking, hey, do you want some queso or something? And Daniel says, how about some toilet paper? Because he's trying to stock up.
1: Yeah, paper goods.
0: Paper goods. So how come you're guilty of it and I try to pull it off and then I'm a bad person? Like, I'm trying to stock up on Diet Coke. I may drink this tomorrow.
1: Well, I hate to
0: right
1: break it to you,
0: studio.
1: But they really mark up the Diet Cokes in the convenience, break room.
0: Yeah, because that's because you don't have to get in your car and go to a gas station. You're paying for the convenience of getting it at work.
1: But so now I'm paying that convenience fee for you to take home and drink.
0: True that. What does it matter if you give somebody a gift? I mean, like Father's Day is coming up. Get your dad a tie. Let's say he doesn't wear it on Father's Day. Is that some problem for you? He just wears it on Thursday to his work?
1: That's completely different, but...
0: No, it's not. You're a hypocrite.
1: By the way, so I've got Father's Day coming up. I'll get my dad something. I've got my mom's boyfriend, Mr. Jimmy, who you've known for years and years and years now.
0: Mm-hmm.
1: They've been dating for like 25 years.
0: Never said I do, though.
1: Ever since my mom got a divorce, her and Mr. Jimmy have been dating just like a father figure. So me and my sister were like, well, we got to get Mr. Jimmy something for Father's Day.
0: Mm-hmm.
1: When we were on a trip recently on a vacation, on his bucket list, Mr. Jimmy goes, one day I would love to go to a gospel quartet convention. So I go, Amy, we got to get this guy tickets to this gospel quartet convention. But we have to figure out which days he's willing to go. We call him up. We're like, Jimmy, this is what we're going to get you. He goes, no, I don't want that. No. I was like, Jimmy, you said it was your dream come true.
0: Well, what changed?
1: He's like, I got a lot of stuff coming up this year. No.
0: Well, I remember y'all went to Niagara Falls, and part of that's in Canada.
1: Yeah, and that's where he tells me.
0: He got nervous to stay in Canada. He's like, no, I ain't staying in no other country. And like, it's Canada, man.
1: On that trip, he goes, yeah, one of my biggest dreams is to go to a gospel quartet convention. And so I make it happen.
0: That's
1: I look
0: so
1: at the tickets,
0: weird.
1: And it's like $150 to go to this convention for 4 days. And all these people they love, all these gospel groups. And then he's like, I'm too busy.
0: My dream is to go to the Super Bowl. Okay, we've got it. It's in February.
1: Well, then I start trying
0: I'm busy.
1: Then I start trying to bullying him and going, well, I was like, well, you are going.
0: You're bullying him to go to the religious quartet convention.
1: I can't make it. I was like, well, but you are going to go, though. So you just tell me which days, and I'm going to go ahead and buy the tickets.
0: Where is it? Does he have to fly?
1: No, he could drive. It's like Pigeon Forge.
0: Okay, so he could drive it from where he is.
1: What is that, about 4 or 5 hours
0: from
1: there
0: at
1: home? And it's a dream come true. And he's like, no, I'm too busy.
0: What's he doing?
1: He's retired.
0: Well, yeah, you might be busy.
1: I might just buy the tickets anyway and then guilt trip him.
0: You can carve out some time for your bucket list item, can't
1: right.
0: you? We got time to carve out for the bullfight next here on 98.5 The Bull, Free Co. Wetzel.

0: we've been waiting for this. Co Wetzel's going to be downtown Tulsa at the BOK, and you can be there too, making some memories. What are we going to play today, Daniel, during the bullfight?
1: Today, it's a Disney quiz.
0: Oh, my God.
1: What's the problem, bud?
0: I don't know. Is it Disney, Oklahoma?
1: Okay, you don't know anything about Disney. You're not playing, so what are you talking about?
0: You've got to ask about Disney, Oklahoma at least once.
1: I will not be asking about Disney, Oklahoma. I'll give you the first letter of the answers that pertain to Disney movies or theme parks and get enough right to feature opponent in the 98.5 The Bullfight, brought to you by Watts Ride Electric. And you'll be seeing Co Wetzel in October for free.
0: All right, let's do it. Caller 9, caller number 10, 918-879-9898. We'll be vicious enemies after Tucker Wetmore. Then we all get along after that. We got Tyga Daniel. This is 98.5 The Bullfight.

0: 98.5 The Bull, Tig and Daniel, welcome to the Bull Fight. Fighting today over Coe Wetzel tickets. Got two contestants on the line already.
1: Let me, first of all, the Bull Fight brought to you by Watts Ride Electric. Let me introduce you to Mike on line one, Debbie on line two. Mike, you say you work at a bank?
2: Yes, that's correct.
1: And what kind of bank are we talking about here?
2: Commercial, residential, lending, mortgage. That kind of stuff.
1: So like a regular old bank, not like a blood bank or anything like that.
2: Correct.
0: You ever go to that safety deposit box room and people pull curtains? Do you ever wonder what's in those drawers?
2: No, I have not been to that.
1: Mike, I'm thinking about getting a one of those boxes. What's it called, Tyke? Security deposit
0: box? Safety deposit box.
1: Safety deposit box. And I'm going to hide one of those annoying cricket noise machines in there. So it's the sound of a cricket every like 15 minutes. Would that drive you guys crazy or what?
2: No, I love it. I think it's a great idea.
0: No, you'll go insane.
1: Buddy, I'll buy 10 of those things, Tyke.
0: You'll never find that cricket either.
1: 10 safety deposit boxes all around the bank. Debbie works at Ollie's, and you're about to open an Ollie's in Tahlequah?
3: Yes, sir.
1: Isn't it odd that don't you think Tig looks just like the guy from Ollie's? The mascot?
3: Yeah, sure. Yeah, he kind of does with his hair.
1: Yeah, a lot.
0: That, you know, there is my paw.
3: Sorry,
1: have you,
3: Tig.
1: Have you seen that guy from Ollie's, Tig?
0: Yeah.
1: Good looking guy, huh?
0: He is precious, I'll tell you that.
1: When is it going to open in Tahlequah?
3: We open on July the 15th.
1: Oh, I thought you meant like in 2 days. All right, so everybody get ready for July 15th in Tahlequah, brand new Ollie's.
0: Tahlequah.
1: Enough time foolery, guys. Let's get down to business. This is Disney Questions A to Z. I'll give you the first letter of the answer, and you have to identify the answer based on the clue. You've got Tyke's help over here, although he doesn't watch Disney anything very often, so I don't know how much help he would be.
0: Yeah, because I'm a grown A man. I watch MMA.
1: No, you don't watch MMA either.
0: That's true.
1: Okay. Mike, we'll start with you, the first to get through. The letter is A, and the clue is name of the Little Mermaid.
0: Got a lifeline.
2: Yeah, Tig, I need your help.
1: All right, not off to a good start. Mike already needing Tig's help. Mike, name of the Little Mermaid. It begins with letter A.
0: That's a fish lady. Ariel?
1: Ariel is correct.
2: Yep.
1: What happened to the big man, Tig, talking about, I don't watch Disney movies?
0: I heard about it, okay?
1: Right. Debbie.
0: I was at the gym.
1: Right.
0: And we talked about it.
1: Debbie. Begins with letter D, and it's an elephant that can fly.
3: Dumbo.
1: Dumbo is correct. Mike. Starts with letter H. And it's the word that comes before Matata.
2: The only thing I could think of is Hercules.
1: Hercules Matata, that's incorrect. We were looking for Tig, help him out.
0: Hakuna?
1: Hakuna Matata. All right, fantastic reaction there, Mike. Up next, Debbie. It begins with the letter B. Finish this phrase, bippity boppity.
3: Boo.
1: Boo is correct. Mike. Starts with the letter L, and this is Stitches, BFF.
2: Lilo.
1: Lilo is correct. Debbie. This is a funny snowman, and it begins with the letter O.
4: So the letter for Debbie?
3: Olaf.
1: Olaf is correct. Mike starts with the letter S, and this is the food shared by Lady and the Tramp.
2: Spaghetti.
1: Spaghetti is correct. Debbie begins with the letter P, and this is Mickey's pet dog.
3: Pluto.
1: Pluto is correct. All right, at the end of four questions, Mike has three. Debbie has four. Mike, you've got to get this one right to tie. Starts with letter E.
2: Okay.
1: And this is Winnie the Pooh's donkey friend.
2: Oh. I don't know.
1: Tig, help him out with that one.
0: Was that Igor?
1: Was it Igor? Go ahead and buzz yourself. That is also wrong. Eeyore.
0: Eeyore, whatever.
1: Eeyore. Debbie. Starts with letter Q, and this is Hunchback's name. Hunchback's name.
3: Quasimodo.
1: Quasimodo is correct, and with that, Debbie has 5. Mike has 3. Debbie, you got every single one right. You know what that means. I must now get down on one knee and ask for your hand in marriage.
3: You know, I don't know if you remember me, but I used to be Debbie Vaughn, but I've actually gotten married since then, so...
1: Dadgummit.
3: Sorry.
0: Wait, you met Daniel and you decided to immediately get married to somebody else? Stay away from Daniel?
3: No, not immediately.
0: Well, there
3: not
0: you go.
1: She waited for years, Tig, and now she's to celebrate her marriage. They're opening a brand new Ollie's in Tahlequah. Don't forget that. Now, Debbie, you're going to hold on to these tickets or give them to Mike the banker. Mike, why should Debbie give you the tickets this morning?
2: I really think, based on her answers, I went against the queen of Disney. She earned it.
0: All right.
1: All right.
0: So there you go.
1: Mike says you earned it, Debbie, but the decision is yours. Do you hold on to them or give them to Mike?
3: I'm sorry, Mike. I think I'll keep them.
1: Well, there you go, Debbie. Congratulations. And go see Debbie at the brand new Ollie's in Tahlequah on the 15th of July. In the meantime, guys, do me a favor. Team up and give me 3 numbers and an animal.
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7: Slightly warmer today, back to typical June heat. Temperature up to 84 at the noon hour with highs near 88. A few storms may try to pop up this evening, mainly north of the metro. These should fizzle out later tonight, but a few could be strong. Hot and humid tomorrow, highs in the low 90s, heat index in the low 100s. Better chance for storms tomorrow night. From the Bob Mills Weather Center, I'm News on 6 meteorologist Station 8.

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1: Town, including the slowdown at 96 due to the road work. It's a 25-minute trip. It's now 15 minutes from Bixby to the Creek Turnpike on Northbound Memorial. With traffic, I'm Randy Fuller.
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0: It's 98.5 The Bull. We're going to be up around 90 today. Sunny skies. Nice start to our Tuesday morning. Hey, Dano, it's 98.5 The Bull.
1: So, you remember we used to talk about in our cars, in our older cars, the headlights, pretty dim. What were those back in the day? Halogen?
0: Yeah, it was like they're all yellow looking. It's pretty rough, right?
1: You never see those on the road anymore. I mean, I used to complain about my headlights. I'm like, they might as well have put two candles in there.
0: Yeah.
1: So I went to the store and then I switched them out and got LED headlights. And then since then, I've gotten a new vehicle. And I thought, well, LEDs are as bright as they get. Well, guess what? There is a new kind out there now. It's called laser.
0: Okay. I'm driving to work, it's dark in the morning, and I'll, like, flash somebody. I'm like, dude, turn off your brights. And then they turn on their brights. Like, their regular are brights now.
1: A little lesson. Well, hey, wait till you get hit with some lasers. They're brighter, almost double the brightness of LEDs. And they shine almost twice the length of LEDs.
0: Double? How in the world are the rest of us supposed to drive?
1: I don't think I've encountered any laser headlights on the highway yet.
0: Well, you know what Oklahoma doesn't have, and I hope I get this right, but a lot of states have tint laws, like T-I-N-T. You can't have dark windows, but I talked to a police officer because I have a tinted car, and I said, hey, do you got one of them things that measure and make sure I'm in compliance here? And he goes, oh, we don't have that rule here.
1: Are you sure?
0: So I wonder if eventually they'll have headlight rules where it's like, come on, like, you're already brighter than the sun. Let's not go crazier.
1: I have a new vehicle, so sometimes when I'm turning in and it hits somebody eye level, the headlights, they blanch or whatever.
0: Right.
1: I can't imagine these
0: It's like what they do
1: boys.
0: To deer that's illegal. You shine a bright light at them, and then they freeze.
1: I will say, though, along with the technology of the new LED lights, at least now most cars dim them their lights themselves, so
0: that's
1: you don't
0: forget. That's what I was going to say. I rented a car, and my car... 11 years old, something.
1: Your car's
0: so
1: a piece
0: I get
1: garbage,
0: this brand
1: man.
0: New rental car.
1: Yeah.
0: And I'm driving to play golf or something with a buddy at night. And I go, how do you get the brights on in this car? And I didn't know the brights were already on. And every time a car came around the corner, they'd go back to regular. Like it does it for you now.
1: When are you going to finally make the move and get a new vehicle?
0: When my car blows up.
1: Buddy, that's a piece of garbage. It's already done blown up.
0: Hmm?
1: Do you have tint on your windows or taint?
0: Both.
1: I'll say, you ought to see this thing. It's like pieces of it have flown off of it. It's not even, all the trim is not even on
0: it
1: anymore.
0: Well, my friend, he, for whatever reason, his car was in the shop or something, and he wanted to go see his mom in Little Rock. And I said, you know, man, I'm not even using my car this weekend, and if I do need to get somewhere, I'll just use my wife's. And so I let him drive the car, and he gets back, and he starts criticizing the car. And I'm like, no, wait a second now.
1: Buddy, trust me.
0: Hey, I let you use my car. You can't get back and insult my car. But he said as a gesture of goodwill, since I let him use the car, he took it over to the car wash to clean it up, you know, to return a clean car to me. And he goes, oh, by the way, we had a little problem in the car wash, and part of your car is now in the trunk. It flew off during the car wash, and I just put that piece in the trunk. Now, did he offer to put it back on the car? No, he did not. So it's still my responsibility to glue it back on or whatever.
1: Dude, if I needed to go to Oklahoma City and I didn't have my vehicle, I would take a bus before I would take yours. That's how
0: really?
1: Bad it is. Yes. It's fallen apart. There's zero shocks left on it. After my car accident, you had to give me a ride into work for 2 weeks. And I remember being tempted to go, just drop me off at the bus station, please.
0: And then the other thing is, yeah, I'm being nice. I'm going to pick Daniel up. He starts criticizing my car.
1: Dude,
0: it's
1: garbage.
0: It's a ride. It goes forward. It stops when I want it to. And then he gets mad because he doesn't like the music I'm listening to. Like, you're a picky hitchhiker, okay?
1: Listen, you were playing...
0: I was thinking about putting you in a duffel bag.
1: It was... I would rather, be in a duffel bag than sitting in the front seat of that piece of crap with you. But you played... What did you put on a CD of four women that were cello players?
0: Yeah.
1: That's what a murderer listens to, dude.
0: These ladies, they do rock covers, but they play the cello.

0: Hello. So I was listening to that, and Daniel didn't care for it.
1: I thought he was joking around, and then I look at the screen, and it's, yeah, sure enough, some four women that play cellos, and they do rock covers.
0: Mm-hmm.
1: That's what Jeffrey Dahmer plays on the television.
0: He's eating a sandwich?
1: When he's asking people to take pictures of them. Jeffrey Dahmer would have been with you and be like, no thanks, buddy. I don't know.
0: You're weird.
1: Yeah, please go away. Take some pictures of you leaving.
0: You're making me uncomfortable.
1: Yeah. Yeah.
0: So, then I'm Jeffrey Dahmer.
1: Yeah, trust me, a bus would be like a limo compared to what you're driving.
0: All right, well, good luck taking the bus next time you need a ride.
1: Right.
0: And then you can listen to not cello music.
1: Yes.
0: You can't be a beggar than a chooser, but you are.
1: I wasn't begging for a ride. I'll take an Uber, though, before I would get in that thing again.
0: Okay. It is where COVID started, was under my seat.
1: Yeah, under the seat is a pangolin.

0: 98.5 The Bull, Tig and Daniel.
1: You ever go to a restaurant, Tig, and get the club sandwich?
0: Very rarely. It's too big for me.
1: That's the main problem with a club sandwich in a restaurant. For some reason, they want to put three pieces of bread, or they do something to make it too big. You have to dislocate your jaw like a python.
0: Yeah.
1: And then it scratches the roof of your mouth. Why are we continuing to do that?
0: I don't know. I was out at the lake up there in Disney, and there's a place called Mooney's, and they have a club sandwich, and a guy came in, and he got it to go. And I just thought, man, how do you eat a club sandwich, man? Because you can't take it apart, because then you're missing a piece of bread on one side.
1: Am I wrong, or do they, is it three, is it like,
0: it's as far as I know, it's a piece on the bottom, piece in the middle, piece on the top.
1: See,
0: and so you can't
1: ridiculous.
0: Cut it in half, like, you know, up and down wise, because you only got that one piece.
1: Can we
0: in
1: get
0: the middle.
1: A restaurant that will make it just a regular club sandwich in honor of us, and then we'll talk about
0: it. What do you mean a regular club sandwich?
1: When you're at home and you make a club or a BLT or anything like that, do you use three pieces of bread?
0: No.
1: Okay, then.
0: You just want the regular, you want the ingredients, just two pieces of bread.
1: I want it to be edible.
0: Mm-hmm.
1: I mean, that guy, if he got it at Mooney's and there's three pieces of bread, he should have got it to go and then just threw it right in the garbage
0: because you
1: can't eat it.
0: Why is it called a club sandwich?
1: I don't know. Here we go. Here goes Banana Fingers reaching over to AI. Good grief, buddy. You are hooked on AI, aren't you? Do you ever wonder about anything anymore? Do you ever just, like, contemplate? Do you ever, like, lay back on your car and look at the clouds and try to see what the shapes are? Do you just take a picture and ask AI, what do these look like?
0: A generation ago, if you said to yourself, I wonder why they call it a club sandwich, you'd just die without knowing.
1: Yeah, you just moved on. Okay, why do they call it a club sandwich?
0: The club sandwich, the sandwich that you have a problem with.
1: Please don't take a long,
0: was
1: like a
0: invented for orphanages to raise money. I'm kidding. Now you felt bad.
1: Poor kids.
0: It was popularized by an exclusive 19th century gentleman's club.
1: Hey, now.
0: Now you like it. In New York City. And so it was a gentleman's club. I don't know what that means. Is that ladies of the night?
1: No, dude. It's
0: a gentleman's club.
1: A gentleman's club, I guess, maybe like a country club? Anyway, so they call it a club sandwich because it was sold at a gentleman's club?
0: Yeah.
1: We got to do something about this. It's election day today, Tig. If that was on the ballot, you best believe I would be down at the voting booth.
0: It'd be like Oklahoma question 825.
1: Right. Do we get rid of that third piece of bread in the club sandwich? Like, immediately gone. Do you think anybody in the country goes, you know what? I enjoy that third piece of bread.
0: If they want people to vote, they do need to put something interesting on there.
1: Mm-hmm.
0: You know, I know it's important. I'm not disregarding a vote. But like, if you got to vote on something fun, it would make them... a draw, you know, like, what new ride should we have at the fair this year? Do we want to replace the Gravitron with something else?
1: They could throw, like, a little interesting, not as serious question on there.
0: Right.
1: But do you, for real, do you think anybody in the whole United States would vote for the third piece of bread at a club?
0: Very unpopular.
1: Club sandwich at a restaurant.
0: No, that sandwich will lose the election. Imagine we had political ads and it was two club sandwiches.
1: The whole United States would vote for the third piece of bread at a club.
0: Very unpopular.
1: Club sandwich at a restaurant.
0: No, that sandwich will lose the election. Imagine we had political ads and it was two club sandwiches. Like, the other club sandwich sent dirty text to his girlfriend.
1: No. Governor Stitt uses three pieces of bread in his club.
0: What kind of man does that? Is that who you want to lead?
1: I tell you who's causing that. It's the big bread industry. They're the ones saying, hey, restaurants, you got to add another piece
0: mm-hmm.
1: of bread. Got to make it to where this thing is unedible.
0: Those big bread corporations getting to us again. And then I read, I'm trying to eat healthier, and then I read that, like, the regular bread, they got a lot going on. You got to eat wheat bread with seeds on it or something.
1: Let's find a local restaurant that's willing to take that third piece of bread out of the club
0: mm-hmm.
1: in our honor, and then we'll talk about it a bunch.
0: You'll be part of the Tig and Daniel Club.
1: Yeah, sandwich. That's right.
0: It's the Bull.

0: All right, Dan, we're coming in hot on your chance to fly away to see Lainey Wilson. Thanks to Coors Light, you instantly win a Coors Light prize pack. You're qualified for that dream vacation. Let's go ahead and get a caller lined up, Dan, and we'll take caller number 9-918-879-9898 for another round of Password. And
1: yes, play.
0: You'll see this guy at the BOK Center coming up soon enough.

0: Got Asha with us. She works at Pizza Hut, and she's going to be playing for that Coors Light prize pack. And Daniel, the potential to fly away to see Lainey Wilson. Good morning,
1: that is the
0: Ashley.
1: Grand prize. Yeah. Ashley works at Pizza Hut, and Ashley, is it true that nobody out pizzas the Hut?
2: Absolutely.
0: Nobody. And I mean nobody.
2: Nobody.
1: All right, Ashley, what are your thoughts on when you go to a restaurant and get that club sandwich, that third piece of bread they throw in there? Is that necessary or unnecessary?
2: Unnecessary.
1: There you go. Boom.
0: It's a waste.
1: All right, we're going to play a game of Password. Ty gives you 4 one-word clues. And based on those clues, you will identify what the password is. Up first, here is your first password. Tig, one-word clues, only 5 one-word clues. And here we go, starting now.
0: Worker. Excuse me. Yeah, worker. Vote. Choose. Candidate.
2: Worker, vote, choose, and candidate?
0: Yeah. What would the word be?
2: Worker, choose, vote.
1: Today.
2: Oh, my gosh. I have no idea.
0: Oh, my gosh.
1: Looking for...
0: You're not civically minded at all, are you? You're going to have to move out of the country.
2: No.
1: I think, Ty, when you said worker, what does that have to do with
0: election? I thought it was elect. Electrician at first, and so I said worker, and I was going to say wires and all that, but it's election.
1: All right.
0: Did you know today was election day?
2: No.
0: Ash,
2: no,
0: what's going on over there? Got to leave that Pizza Hut.
2: I know.
1: It is election day.
0: Those pizza fumes are getting to
1: all right, up next, Tig, this is a little bit of a harder password. It is a name. I will give you that hint. Ashley, he is also in the news today.
0: Pastry. Singer, tattoos.
2: I am so bad at this.
1: Listen,
2: oh my gosh.
1: Hold on, just listen. Divorce.
2: Okay.
1: Bunny.
2: Jelly Roll?
1: It is Jelly Roll, but
0: she
1: still somehow Tig hit the buzzer.
0: Well, she got it in right before.
1: All right, Tig, here is the next password.
0: I think this is our last password, by the way.
1: No, no, we got a couple more. Here we go.
0: I mean, like, to play it.
1: Oh, here we go.
0: Not reading that one. That's wrote a dirty password.
1: And pass it over to Tig in the middle to see if he still tries it. All right, here we go. Here is your third password.
0: I don't think I've ever seen one of these. Music?
1: That's part of the password, Ty. Come on.
0: All. Let's see. Performance. Dancing. Singing. Play.
2: Is it hall?
0: Hall. What do you mean hall?
2: Like music hall, dance hall.
0: Oh, I see. Like Fassler Hall?
2: I don't know. Yeah. Yeah.
0: No, that is an incorrect answer. We're looking for musical.
1: Oh, musical.
2: Musical.
1: Because The Notebook.
2: Oh, my gosh, that crossed my mind, too.
1: The Notebook debuts tonight at the Tulsa Performing Arts Center, brought to you by Celebrity Attractions. And here's your final password, Ashley. I feel like we can only go up from here.
2: I know.
1: Okay.
2: I hope.
1: Here we go, Tig. You should be an expert on this. You use it all the time. We talk about it all the time. And here we go.
0: App. AI. Answers. Questions.
2: Is it ChatGPT?
1: Look at you go, and like a phoenix, she rises from the ashes, Tig. ChatGPT is correct. Well, congratulations, Ashley. You've got yourself that Coors Light prize pack, and you're qualified now for that Lainey Wilson flyaway. How do you think Tig did at giving you the clues this morning?
2: He did great.
1: Look at you.
0: She did win.
1: Very proud of you.
2: Thank you.
1: All right. One more password. Ashley, 3 numbers. Yes. Animal.
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4: Slightly warmer today, back to typical June heat. Temperature up to 84 at the noon hour with highs near 88. A few storms may try to pop up this evening, mainly north of the metro. These should fizzle out later tonight, but a few could be strong. Hot and humid tomorrow, highs in the low 90s, heat index in the low 100s. Better chance for storms tomorrow night. From the Bob Mills Weather Center, I'm News on 6 meteorologist Station Knight.
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0: 98.5 The Bull. Do we, when is 4th of July? What day of the week is that? That's going to be, let's see here, 4th of July. My favorite holiday. I should know this by
1: heart. I think it falls on a Saturday.
0: It's Saturday. So does everybody get Friday off? How does that work?
1: I don't know. See, I go down to Alabama to my dad's lake house for the 4th of July, and then it's like everybody else has to work still. So yeah. It's hard to pick out the days you want to be there.
0: Yeah, but we're going to be at the lake on 4th of July. I wonder, do we have Friday off or not?
1: I think we do get Friday off, yeah. I think most people will have Friday off.

Ella Langley, I remember this next song, Daniel, seeing it in person right next to you, actually. We went to like a little music hall there, and Gabby Barrett comes out, and she starts the song out, and I'm like, she really likes this guy. She's in love. And then it turns out she doesn't care for that guy at all by the end of the song. A little bad blood, I'd say. Here's Gabby Barrett. I hope it's 98.5 The Bull, Tig and Daniel.

0: Daniel, there's things in life you say once you start, you can't go back. And I gotta say that I'm having trouble with expiration dates. I have to get my son's eyes over, and I'm like, what does that say? You know, and you know how expiration dates, how awful they are anyway. Somehow they're printed sideways or something, and you can't figure out what's going on. And I'm like, I can't see it. I cannot see it. And then I was with some friends over the weekend. I looked down one of their phones. They've already blown up their text to bigger font. Oof. And once you go there, I don't think you can go back, right?
1: You never see anybody reducing the font. It's only increase.
0: Yeah, and once you increase, I don't think they're... But I'm fighting. I'm fighting the urge because... And, of course, I lose reading glasses. I'll get a pair of reading. They're gone, so I have to buy the three-pack, you know? And I'm right there at it, and I saw... Remember that... And I don't know. Who knows what's fake anymore? But a guy was at a ball game, and his wife went up to go get a hot dog. And
1: oh,
0: he starts texting
1: yeah.
0: a lady, but everybody can see it because he's blown up the font so big.
1: Mm-hmm.
0: And I will on an airplane read somebody's text. I have no problem with that. The guy who's like diagonally in front of you.
1: You're not trying to do that. You just can't.
0: You can't look away.
1: Help it. Right.
0: You got to know what they're talking about. Sometimes it's pretty boring. You want to take a phone call?
1: Sure.
0: See if they got any insight on this. Let's see how old they are. Hey, it's Ty Gadino. Who's this?
2: This is Bill.
0: Bill, it's my turn. Do you have reading glasses?
1: Oh, whoa.
0: We'll talk to Bill in a second, okay. But we're talking about reading glasses.
2: Yes, I do.
0: Have you gone to the step of increasing the font size on your cellular telephone, on your text?
2: I have.
0: Oh, you can't go back, can you? We're at that moment in our life where we're thinking about maybe we go to the big text.
2: Yep, you pretty much can't go back.
1: Tig, I'm not thinking of that. I'm going to fight it. I'm going to leave mine the same.
0: So you're just going to guess what you're getting texted?
1: Bill, did you crank it all the way up or just went up a notch or two?
2: Just a notch.
0: He's easing into the new lifestyle.
1: When are you going to do the next notch?
2: That's a good question.
1: All right.
0: What is the number on your reading glasses? You know how they have that number? It's like plus one or something?
2: Actually, mine are trifocal.
1: Hey,
0: so he's got to look up for one thing, middle for one thing, and down for another thing.
1: Oh, my word.
0: You got a lot going on there.
1: Well, Bill, what were you calling about before Tyga rudely interrupted you? What were you calling about, Bill?
2: Not a problem. I just have a tagline for your new sandwich you guys are talking about.
1: He's referring to our complaint that when you get a club sandwich at a restaurant, they put that third piece of bread for some reason. It makes it where you can't eat it. It's too big to fit in your mouth.
0: You got to unhinge your jaw to
1: right.
0: eat that thing.
1: So what's the new
2: exactly.
1: tagline?
2: It's going to be the T&D sandwich, and it's going to be one slice short of a full club.
0: I see. It's like a little jab at our intellect, I guess.
1: not like, too bad. But you have to agree, Bill. You can't eat a club sandwich at a restaurant. It's too big.
2: Exactly.
0: Yeah, that club sucks.
2: Yep.
0: All right, Bill's figured it out. We're going to work on this craft of ours, try to get a...
1: I would have a banner made that would say,
0: reasonable club sandwich.
1: Yeah, it would say, home of the reasonable club.
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4: Slightly warmer today, back to typical June heat. Temperature up to 84 at the noon hour with highs near 88. A few storms may try to pop up this evening, mainly north of the metro. These should fizzle out later tonight, but a few could be strong. Hot and humid tomorrow, highs in the low 90s, heat index in the low 100s. Better chance for storms tomorrow night. From the Bob Mills Weather Center, I'm News on 6 meteorologist Station Knight.
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2: At 96th and Jinx, been a problem most of the morning. Now starting to lighten up a little bit moving through there. Westbound on the BA, Garnett to Utica, expect a 15-minute trip. With traffic, I'm Randy Fuller.
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0: praise.
1: Watch that documentary called City Slickers about those guys that pretended to be cowboys and they just sit down on the earth and go to sleep in dirt. I don't think I could do that. And Daniel, won't do it. Daniel won't go on that kind of trip because he's worried about ticks now.
2: Yeah, I'm too scared of ticks right now. Are you referring to the Billy Crystal movie back in the day?
1: Yeah.
2: They lay down on the ground and went to sleep?
1: City Slickers, they all grew up in like Manhattan or something. Then they got to go out with that cowboy.
2: Hot new movie, yeah.
1: A lot of people, if you haven't seen City Slickers, I think my kid would like that. It's pretty funny, right? They get chased by cows and stuff.
2: It's pretty funny, but it is an extremely old movie.
1: Okay, all right.
2: What are you going to tell us about next? Birth of a Nation?
1: So it would be like my dad telling me about Charlie Chaplin.
2: Right.
1: You know that Charlie Chaplin couldn't talk?
2: Well, he could talk.
1: Not during his movies.
2: Oh, yeah. Well, because there was no technology for it.

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0: 98.5 The Bull with Tig and Dano. We're lucky Dano and I never really have to travel during rush hour around here. But yesterday I was in the thick of it, baby. 520 on the BA. It's just slow and you don't know why.
1: Yeah, so, well, with all the road work lately, you do sometimes get caught in traffic jams. And it'll be like 6 in the morning.
0: I think it's Harvard between 21st and 31st. I had to get off the exit there. And the construction is so crazy, it's almost like they're pranking us, right? Like, this is a joke. Like, they're trying to just have fun with us at this point. You can't figure out the traffic pattern. I'm so glad when somebody's in front of me, in case they make a mistake, I can be like, well, I was just following a guy in front of me. I hate being the first in line, because then all the pressure's on me to figure out the traffic pattern.
1: I think what it is, we're just so spoiled here that we don't have a bunch of traffic.
0: Yeah, I mean, when we lived in Nashville, if something was 20 minutes away, you could not believe your luck. You were like, it's only 20 minutes. Now Daniel doesn't even want to go to BA if it takes 18 minutes.
1: Yeah, we are spoiled. If something's 20 minutes across town, I'm like, I ain't going there no matter what.
0: Yeah, but I'll just live without.
1: Other cities, it's literally an hour. Uh-oh. Anywhere you

0: go. So that's why we're spoiled. So when we get into any traffic at all, we're like, oh, what is going on?
1: We should be thankful.
2: He's a ranch hand in a pinch, man. Hotter than the red on a cattle brand. Because she's a gold digger with a quick trigger. A cast iron skillet swinging lid flipper. Now he's a double wide on the county line. Sit

horseback. 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

0: love me.
1: I got one of them showers. It's got a window. You got the same thing at your house, Daniel.
2: Yeah, I guess
1: it's
2: back
1: a,
2: in the day.
1: Got a window.
2: I guess back in the day, they just put a window by everybody's bathtub or shower. I wonder why that is.
1: I don't know, but, you know, ours wasn't frosted. It didn't have any frost on it. Like, it was just a window, like, straight up. You could just see into the window. And so I got a guy to come over there, and I said, you got that frost thing? Oh, yeah, yeah, yeah. And he does it while I'm here. I get back, and he didn't put frosting up at all. He put, like, ecclesiastical. It's like when you go to church. What is that? Stained glass.
2: Yeah.
1: And so when I'm in the shower, it's a very spiritual experience.
2: Dude, it looks like the Beast from Beauty and the Beast lives there with all the stained glass.
1: Instead of frosting, they put up stained glass.
2: At least the glass now matches your underwear.
1: Because of stained?
2: Hey, now.
1: I see what you... Now I know why people listen.

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1: I know what you're thinking.
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0: You know what I see a lot of now, Daniel? You know, people use their watch to track their heart rate, but now what is that ring everybody's wearing? It tracks your, like, heart rate or something.
1: Is it
0: an Aura? Aura ring or something?
1: Is it the Nuva ring?
0: No, it's not the Nuva ring. That is
1: I know what you're talking about. It's that ring that people wear that
0: it monitors your health or something.
1: Yeah. How could that?
0: What do you mean, how can it? I see people with it all over the place, but I do think it's just a fad. I think it's the new shiny object and everybody wants one. But the idea is you put this thing on and then it tracks when you're going to die. It tells you how unhealthy you are and all that kind of stuff.
1: I think it gathers all this information and you can have it for years and years. So when you go to your doctor, you could give them like, hey, here's the last 5-10 years of my everything.
0: Remember that guy who listens to us named Adam, and he would like send me messages worried about my health. Mm-hmm. He's like, Ty, you got to get a sleep study. You're going to die. Don't you want to see your son graduate from high school? Like, well, he was really giving it to me.
1: He wasn't that dramatic, but you had agreed to go to get a sleep study, and then you never did.
0: But then I wear this
1: Apple Watch.
0: iWatch or whatever from Apple.
1: Apple Watch, yeah.
0: Yeah, and it tells me I don't have sleep apnea.
1: Oh, okay.
0: So I'm doing a sleep study. I heard that it's basically the same thing as a sleep study. Now, I don't know if that's
1: is
0: true.
1: That
0: don't take
1: heard?
0: Medical
1: who
0: advice from me.
1: Who did you hear that from?
0: A guy.
1: What, under a bridge or something? What do you just heard it from who?
0: He was near under the bridge. Mm-hmm. He had moved on up.
1: Well, you told everybody you were going to do that sleep study, and then you changed your mind. You backed right on out of that.
0: Well, it's my life. It's my business, not yours.
1: Well, then don't say that you're going to do something.
0: In fact, you shouldn't even be talking about a sleep study. That's HIPAA.
1: You did it. You said.
0: You keep digging in.
1: I will say about the sleep study, nobody's ever went and got one of those, and they're like, nah, you're good.
0: I mean, you're not going to go to a cell phone store, and they go, no, you know, you don't need a cell phone. You've got a perfectly good, they're going to try to get you to upgrade a cell phone. Can you walk into a cell phone store where they're not trying to get you to upgrade?
1: Well, I walk into the cell phone store, they don't give a rat's, buddy. They're like, wait there for an hour.
0: And by the way, what is it? Every time I go in there, they want me to get an extra line. I'm like, people don't even call me on this line.
1: They're trying to upsell you, but
0: yeah, every single time.
1: We're getting off subject. Yeah. I don't know that anybody's ever went and got a sleep study and then came out of there without that CPAP.
0: CPAP?
1: Yeah.
0: The thing that presses air down your nose throughout the night?
1: And now you know what I've started to notice? People that wear CPAPs, they got that line.
0: Elastic that, line or whatever?
1: It's on their cheeks, you know, kind of if you fall asleep on the couch cushion, it has that line on your face.
0: Mm-hmm.
1: Now that I've started noticing that on people, I can't unsee it.
0: It looks like they wore a false nose to sleep like a clown.
1: I ain't gonna call him a clown or anything, but it's something I've started to notice.
0: All right, well, good enough. You're very strange. That's what you know.
1: You don't notice that sometimes.
0: You check out men with elastic bands
1: and women. Don't be sexist.
0: Okay, you check out everybody. You know who's got sleep apnea? That's HIPAA again with you.
1: I didn't mean to start noticing.
0: Well, you're a HIPAA violator. HIPAA delinquent.
1: Well,
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0: Of the Bull, you got Tig and Daniel.
1: You watch on Netflix that show called Outlast. I guess it's kind of similar to Survivor, except that this particular show, they put you out there, and the only rule is you have to be on a team. It's kind of like a reality show, and at the end of it, you split $1 million with how many ever people are on your team. So in other words, Tig, if it was five of us on a team, we're going to start looking around, getting toward the end of the contest to go, hey, we don't want to do a five-way split. Let's get this down to like two or three of us.
0: So they negotiate another sort of amendment to the rules where they can kick people on their own team off?
1: Yeah, you know, majority rules. Mm-hmm. So they're like, hey, why should we go into this with five? Let's just kick this guy off. And it's so like dramatic. And I watched like two episodes of it. You ever watch a show before you go to bed? And that's the last thing you saw. So then what do you start dreaming about that you're on that show?
0: Oh, no, I don't have that.
1: All night long I'm strategizing and like how we're going to do this and that. And
0: you poor thing. You dream about game shows. I dream about like horrible things.
1: Okay. Yeah. That's why you're all twisted up inside. Yeah. But watching that, it's a pretty good show. And what I like about it, it's only eight episodes long. So you're not committing to three times a week for,
0: you know,
1: 6 months.
0: They got with inflation, they got these game show prizes. Cause remember back in 2000-ish, Survivor was $1 million in one, but that's a lot of money. Mm-hmm. I was like, that guy's life is made. Now $1 million, I mean, that's great money, don't get me wrong, but I'm not sure if it, and then you got to split it with a bunch of,
1: you're about to say you're not sure $1 million would change somebody's life. Is something wrong with you?
0: They got to split it, man. Like, it's lesser money. And that first guy, how dumb was that guy who won Survivor? He took his pants off all the time, and he wins $1 million,
1: yeah.
0: Doesn't go pay his taxes, and
1: yeah,
0: everybody in America.
1: What? I ain't, you know, ain't crazy about paying taxes either,
0: yeah,
1: sometimes.
0: But if everybody in America knows I got $1 million, somebody's going to notice that you didn't pay your taxes.
1: I kind of think it's interesting. It's more interesting to me about the lengths and how far people will go for even less money than $1 million. Like, they're having to split this.
0: Don't a lot of those reality people, they go on because they think some agent in Hollywood's going to see them and then they're going to become the next Sandra Bullock or something?
1: Or maybe their social media or something like
0: that.
1: Yeah,
0: that's probably what it is. They want to get a bunch of followers and then get on there and talk about Cress Whitestrip.
1: You get on there, you want to be famous, but sometimes people get infamous from these shows. For example, then they become a villain.
0: Mm-hmm. I remember the no kid's going to know what I'm talking about, but there was a show called Real World and this guy named Puck. Remember this guy?
1: Mm-hmm.
0: Hated across America. Hated. Just hated.
1: I think Richard Hatch, the guy, the first one Survivor, was eventually...
0: He's kind of a jackass.
1: He became kind of a villain, but he yep. knew what he was doing. He was trying to ruffle feathers by...
0: It's not interesting to see people get along. People don't watch reality shows because everybody's getting along. You want to see them get mad at each other.
1: If you're the producer, you go, do I want to see a normal guy wearing clothes have to eat a mouse, or do I want to see this naked guy walking on the beach, making everybody uncomfortable, watching him have to eat a mouse?
0: And they know what they're doing, those producers. Like, let's say they want to put two people in a room or something and survey them, and you get to watch their lives. They're like, now, Daniel, what kind of people don't you like? And you're like, I don't like people from the Carolinas. So they're going to make sure they put you in there with somebody from the Carolinas. You know, whatever it is, whoever you hate, they're going to make sure you got to be, like, right next to that person the whole time.
1: I think there was only one show about, like, two best buds that really got along, and that was that Rob and Big on MTV. Remember those two guys?
0: Yeah, was that reality?
1: Yeah, it was a reality show. It wasn't a competition, but those two guys seemed like they really got along and were great friends. Unfortunately, the one guy died.
0: Well, nice job, Daniel.
1: But I'm just saying, have you thought of, a healthy reality show other than that?
0: Not really. I mean, it's only interesting when they fight and stuff. Even that one called Below Deck, where those people have to work on a ship, and those rich people are awful to the help or whatever.
1: I sure can't start watching one of those and then turn it off.
0: Can't do it.
1: You know, my dad and granddad watch Westerns, but I got to watch Below Deck.
0: How about that one episode I watched? This dude has a girlfriend on the boat. Then he starts, like, kissing another girl. And then they're in, like, I don't know, 300 square feet of each other for the rest of the show.
1: You want to go, hey, guys, y'all are all below deck. You know
0: like,
1: that, right?
0: Yeah, like, you can't go anywhere. Like, they're going to find out.
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0: 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The Bull, Tig and Dano.
1: Pet peeve of mine, Tig, is the people that you sign up for their email thing, they send you too many emails. I really don't like that.
0: I don't like it when they ask me to, how do you want your receipt? Because I'm very skeptical of, like, because they say, do you want me to print the receipt or you want to email it? Then I'm worried that I'm on their list and I'll get then all that stuff.
1: You're right to be worried because that's when they're going to take their opportunity to start sending you 1,000 emails. I use Hotels.com, that app, whenever I'm on vacation sometimes if I want to get a last-minute room. And then they start sending me all these emails. And then they're like, one of them today, I just got this one. It's like, flash deal, 50% off today only. Well, I ain't in a habit of just going to a hotel when I haven't planned a vacation.
0: Yeah, right.
1: Do you ever like log on and go, oh, hotels are 50% off today. I guess I'll go there instead of my own home.
0: Yeah, you're right. I mean, I guess they're throwing a Hail Mary, just seeing if something connects out there.
1: I've been telling people this for years. If you're going to have an email list or anything like that, use it sparingly and only send it out if there's something important.
0: Yeah. Like, it's like when you first start dating, you don't want to, you want to be not present as much to make, you know, you can't miss something if you see it every day. You know?
1: Yeah, maybe you're right. I remember one time I signed up for like Longhorn Steakhouse. They sent me about 200 emails like, hey, guess what? We still have steak.
0: Yeah, but if you got one every 6 months, you're paying attention.
1: I might be like, oh, there's a new feature or something like that. Out of curiosity, I might go, oh, I never hear from them. I wonder what they want. But if you send me one every day that goes, hey, still got steak over here, that's a missed steak.
0: I see what you did there.
1: Blew your mind, didn't I?
0: This is 98.5 The Bull, Tig and Dano.

0: 98.5 The Bull, Tig and Daniel.
1: You know, there's... you know the band Sublime, right?
0: Yeah, they lost one of the guys early on.
1: Very early on. And his son was 1 year old at the time when the guy overdosed.
0: They got no Santeria. They ain't got no crystal ball.
1: Okay, you're the whitest person I've ever heard.
0: Yeah, but, that song.
1: Anyway, that now the kid is all grown up, and he is now performing with Sublime. They just put out a new album. Let me find one here for you. Hopefully it doesn't have any cuss in it. It sounds just like his dad.
0: Even the music sounds in this.
2: Even when he shot the man down, now he's the one that elevated.
0: Yeah, like I don't want to play too much of it just in case but he does sound just like it.
1: The album is called Until the Sun Explodes, and to hear it, you'd think it's just like old uncovered Sublime stuff because the guy sounds so much like his dad. What a strange thing for this young man to have to kind of,
0: he didn't even know his dad.
1: Yeah, he was 1 year old.
0: Yeah.
1: But he sounds just like his dad, and it's a continuation of the band. I got to listen to the whole album, but he sounds just like I
0: he
1: wouldn't
0: does
1: know
0: sound
1: the,
0: just like him.
1: I wouldn't know the difference.
0: Well, and you know, other musicians' sons or daughters have gone on to sort of follow in that same path. John Lennon's son, I forget his name, but I wonder if that's disappointing. Like your dad is, I mean, you can't beat your dad if he's one of the most famous people on the planet. Sublime, the guy might take off. But no matter what John Lennon's kid did with his musical career, could have been phenomenal. Still not John Lennon. That's got to be a lot to deal with,
1: too. In other words, it's a large shadow to have to live.
0: Oh, my God. Could you imagine? Your dad's one of the Beatles? Like, you could be the best in the world, but you're still not a Beatle.
1: Two ways to look at it. The guy's kid from Sublime, he might not get these opportunities if not for his dad.
0: So the doors are open sometimes because of your parents. And you have a otherwise better career than you might have had, right?
1: Well, anyway, brand new Sublime album out. I never thought we would get to see this or hear this.
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0: Five the Bull, Tig and Daniel. Today is Election Day, and this is also the day where the volunteer, like poll workers, they go out there, they volunteer to help you feed your ballot, and you know they're looking at your vote, too.
1: Well, this is their day, and I say this with peace and love, their day to boss you around a little bit, and boy, does it go to their head.
0: They're like bouncers at a club. Like, they get a little bit of power, and then they really exercise that power at the polling location.
1: Let me take that back. Not all, but there's one or two.
0: One or two that's their big stage. Like, that's their Super Bowl, working that election. And there's all these rules, too, at the polls. If, like, let's say you were running for office, Daniel. You can have signs, but then that you got to be like 100 yards from the front door. And I've seen people get within 50 yards, and those people go bonkers on them. They're like, you can't be right there.
1: Well, they do take it very seriously, and I do appreciate that.
0: And I remember in Georgia, like, that was a big thing because people were waiting in lines, and they started passing out water.
1: Yeah.
0: And somebody got in trouble for that. Because people were burning up, but it's like, oh, you're trying to buy a vote and all this.
1: I guess I better take back my criticism because they're volunteering their time.
0: They are.
1: And they're taking it seriously, which, you know, the elections are not something people like to goof around about lately in politics. So I do find some are still a little rude, sorry to say.
0: All right, well, settle down, buddy. Are you going to vote today?
1: Oh, yeah, I'll be there.
0: It'll interrupt your nap, though. It's 98.5 The Bull.

0: Dano, I imagine your car is completely pristine because it's brand new. And you know how at first people do that. Like, I remember doing the same thing. I can't get on to anybody. My wife got a brand new SUV, and we went to go get breakfast at like a little mom and pop operation, but the parking lot was very tight and I was watching that thing like a hawk. But then your car gets a few years older, you care way, way less about it. If my car got hit right now, I wouldn't care because I would spend more time dealing with a ding than I care to. And I would rather just put up with the ding on the car. Mm-hmm. That's where I am right now.
1: I'm still, yeah, you're right. I'm still pristine. I'm 8 months in.
0: Yeah, I've got a trunk that I'm trying to get Daniel to help me move, and he doesn't want to help me move it because he thinks the trunk is going to be dusty and we'll get in his brand new car. In about 10 years, you won't give a rat's a what's in that car.
1: Then I'll help you in 10 years, but all in right. The meantime, I can't, right now I'm very particular about the car. Like, it's vacuumed out all the time.
0: Well, my car wash is the one over there at Reader's. You just sit there and park and it goes around you instead of you going through it. And then at the end, if you got some quarters, you can vacuum it out. And I did that once and I said, you know what? I'm going to treat myself. I never really spend money on anything. And, I paid a guy, I don't know, somewhere around $200. He came and picked up my car from my house, took it down to get it cleaned. And him and his wife just own this business. And they'll come pick up your car and they work together. You know, they're screaming at each other the whole time. That's why they have to take it away. So anyway, they bring it back. And I mean, it was supposed to be like an hour and a half. And like 4 hours later, I'm getting kind of nervous. I'm like, I wonder if they just went to Texas with my car. And they get back. And I said, oh, it was pretty dirty, huh? And she goes, yeah, honey, it needed it. Like an insult to me.
1: That's not an insult. They didn't like a dirty car.
0: No, this particular, the way she said it, I could say that they got in way over their heads on this
1: one. We should do a prank one day. Go to a dealership, get a car, brand new one, take it somewhere, call somebody and have them come out there and try to detail it once it's already pristine. Do you think they will accept the job or go, you don't need a detailing?
0: I would, if I were like 17, buddy, I'd be like, oh, yeah, I'm going to detail this.
1: I'm going to take care of that. Yeah.
0: And then I'd eat a bean burrito and wait 2 hours and call them back.
1: I just wonder if they would even, if they have any integrity, which I'm sure they do.
0: There's not a lot of businesses that say we don't need your business. Like, you know, you're already in good shape, right?
1: The only business that I know of that has integrity like that, and that has got to be Dice Addiction, where I take your little son to buy Pokemon cards. You go in there and you're like, I'll take every Pokemon card you got. They go, no. 2 packs maximum. And they'll have a pack of 50 decks of cards.
0: So they don't
1: them.
0: Want you to hoard them all. So
1: they
0: it
1: will
0: makes
1: not allow
0: it like
1: that,
0: better
1: right?
0: for everybody
1: they said,
0: else.
1: 2 packs a day. That's it. And it's the only place I've ever heard of. That's how they make their bread and butter. And they're like, strict limit, 2 packs a day.
0: Well, I remember one guy was across the street trimming my neighbor's like trees and stuff like that. They were kind of encroaching on the power lines and stuff. And I walked over and I said, hey, if you got time for an estimate, I got some trees in my yard. And you would have thought that guy, I wasn't even that concerned about my trees. You know, I was like, you know, eventually I'm going to have to tackle this probably, but there's no emergency now. That guy came over and he acted like it was a FEMA disaster zone back there. I mean, like, he's like, nah, man, that kind of tree right there, mm-mm. Man, that's bad. That's real bad.
1: Well, yeah, he's trying to sell you a service.
0: I grew up, you know, in a town, and we didn't mess with our trees. They just grow. And you just, you know, you go on with your life. Maybe every now and then it's something like, we used to wait until the city would come cut them. You ever seen that big blade that goes up and down?
1: I haven't.
0: You haven't seen that?
1: Where would I see that?
0: Okay, so like on the highways, right? And it happens in Oklahoma and where there's a lot of greenery like we have here. The trees, like the trees that are on the side of interstates and state highways and stuff, they start to grow into the power lines. Mm-hmm. And they've got this truck that has a saw blade on it, like you have in your wood shop, except it just spins and they go up right next to the power lines and they just cut all the limbs. And you could go down there and it's just like a wall after that. You've never seen that. I got to get you out more, buddy.
1: Well, I mean, if you say your goal was to see that, how would you know where to go look?
0: You just it's like
1: around?
0: A shooting star, man. you don't know when it's coming.
1: All right.
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Jess Valdean on 98.5 The Bull. He's going to be in Oklahoma City this summer. And so is Cody Johnson. Also, two shows coming up in August. And we've got your tickets. 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

saw the old man's face. Front page obituary. He was a millionaire. He left his fortune to some guy he barely knew. His kids were mad as hell.

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0: There's Max McNown on 98.5 The Bull, and that was the big concert announcement this morning. Tygan Daniel announced that he will be coming to town this fall. He's going to be at Hard Rock Live. That's a great show, too. If you didn't get to see him last time he was in town, you need to go catch him because that's going to be a good one. He's going to be in town October the 3rd. Again, Hard Rock Live.
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0: 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Well, the Cleveland Cavaliers auctioned off some chairs that various celebrities sat in during the NBA playoffs, like Travis Kelce, Timothy Chalamet.
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0: Dana, we are busy for our early risers every day this week at 6:40. Post Malone Jelly Roll just over there in Fayetteville. That show in July, then 1 hour later, Daniel.
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0: That's 6:40 and 7:40 all this week right here with Tiger Daniel. 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

0: Does Jelly Roll need a favor on 98.5 The Bull? In Jelly Roll news, looks like he's filed for divorce from his wife, Bunny, after almost 10 years. Looks like it'd be unmarried. There's not been any specific reason given, but sources say it's a mutual decision between the two of them and a private family matter. For sure. Wouldn't you hate for your divorce to be like the news of the day? But he's also super rich, so the burdens of fame, I suppose. We got Luke Combs, Lainey, Post Malone with Blake Shelton all coming up.
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98.5 The Bull announced this morning Max McNown's going to be at Hard Rock Live coming up in October. 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

0: is Jason Aldean, Don't Tell on Me, on 98.5 The Bull. So how would you like an extra $100 for doing just very little? That's my favorite thing, doing very little. But all you have to do, really, is be one of our music influencers and rate our music for us. And it won't take you long. You can probably pop on some headphones, do it at work. Nobody will notice. So a little double dip in there if you win that $100, right? So that's good. So please do that for us. You can do it on the Bull app or at thebulltulsa.com.
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Have you seen these videos of the World Cup visitors from other countries enjoying our food and stores? 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It's pretty funny. I saw one for some guys at Bucky's and also Walmart. They're just blown away by all the stuff these places have. And they're loving the food. I bet everybody goes back like 20 pounds heavier after all this. It's pretty funny. 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

0: Morgan Wallen. That's Don't We on 98.5 The Bull. I'm Dina. 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

98.5 The Bull just announced today Max McNown is going to be at Hard Rock Live. That's a good show if you've not seen him yet. He's going to be there October 3rd, and we've got your tickets. You can win them right now on our Facebook page at The Bull Tulsa. Here's Casey Musgraves, Dry Spell.

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I think we're getting back into crazy heat indexes after today, but today's all right. 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
17: 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Hold your ears, folks. 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
18: Showtime.
19: Man. It's so good to see the two of you clowns together again.
20: Who are you people, man?
2: I know.
19: It has been the weirdest 6 weeks in the history of this show. It's just been so, I mean, T-Wall went down on us and was in the hospital for what felt like 2 years. And then while he was gone, he was like, he's like, I'm getting out. And then Pancake was like, oh, that's a shame. I got a 2 week Italian vacation coming up. And so he's been, it's just been a mess around here. And so I'd like to say, if I might, a message directly to our new affiliate in Altoona, Pennsylvania.
20: Hey there, Altoona.
19: This is what the show's supposed to sound like today. The last 3 weeks is nothing like what we normally do. This is it.
20: We should say on paper, this is what it's supposed to sound like.
19: Well, I mean, theoretically.
20: It's supposed to be funny.
19: Well, I mean, you know, sell the sizzle, not the steak, Pancake.
20: There you go, man.
19: So we're glad that you're here. And I'm glad that we're here for the first time in what feels like forever. We're Broadway and Friends. I'm Broadway.
2: I'm T-Wall.
20: And I am Mitch Pancake English.
19: And we want you to be smarter when you leave the show than you were when you got here. So we always try to teach you some things to help make that happen. So let's get right to it. T-Wall, what you got today, man?
2: I don't know. You might know this one. Mary of Mary Had a Little Lamb fame was a real person. And the song is based on a true story. And you know the original rhyme, don't you? Mary Had a Little Lamb? You know
20: I'm not sure.
2: When Mary had a little lamb, the doctor was surprised. But when old McDonald had a farm, he couldn't believe his eyes.
19: Okay.
2: Yeah, that was...
19: okay, that's true.
20: They wind up in Nantucket anyway.
19: None of that's true. Pancake, what do you... I'm almost afraid to ask. What do you have?
2: Yeah.
20: Well, I'm going to start because for our folks that might not know, T-Wall pretty much knows just about everything. Do you know what a corn knobble is? A corn knobble. It's an actual thing. It's an act of something. Corn knobble.
2: Don't look at me.
20: Okay. All right. Yeah, a corn knobble is when you slap someone in the head with a fish. There's an actual name for it.
19: Okay.
20: It's called a corn knobble. And
2: no,
20: now you know,
2: corn knobbled, right?
20: Right, man.
19: You know, in order for it to have gotten a name, it had to happen more than once.
20: Amen.
19: It's got to be weird.
20: Yeah. We're going to have to call
19: this something if you're going to keep doing it to me. We're going to have to kind of...
2: I'm glad it doesn't involve a halibut. That's what I'm glad of.
20: It's a halibut corn knobble, that's for sure. Why the corn knobble?
19: None of that makes any sense. No, it has nothing to do with fish. Nothing whatsoever.
20: No.
19: How about this? About 8.6 million lightning bolts strike the earth every single day. That is roughly 100 lightning strikes every second around the globe.
2: Whew.
19: And you three or four of them hit this station's antenna while we're on the air every day without fail. It's amazing.
2: Pancake, you've been struck by lightning, haven't you?
20: Well, I was going to tell you guys that when I worked construction, my boss always told me I hammered like lightning.
19: Mm-hmm.
20: I never hit the same place twice.
19: Nice.
20: That's why I'm doing radio.
2: Where's a fish when you need one?
19: Right? That boy needs a corn knobbling right there.
21: Right across his face. Can't hit a nail on the head.
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1: If you grew up when we grew up and you were sitting at home waiting for the bus to come or whatever, early in the morning, mom or dad or both had the Today Show on because that's just what they did. And if you were like me, I cared nothing about the Today Show. I didn't care about the news. I was going to school, you know, I was at school. Yeah. And, you know, I was trying to figure out football practice and girls and all that kind of stuff. But there was one guy on the Today Show that I would always stop and watch because, A, he looked different than anybody else I've ever seen on TV before or since. And, B, I thought he was pretty funny, and that was Gene Shalit. Now, Gene was the movie critic for the Today Show. And if you, maybe this will help you remember him. He had like lots and lots of thick black curly hair and a mustache that looked like a walrus.
2: Yeah.
1: That was, I mean, he had the Mac Daddy of mustaches back in the day. And he passed away.
3: Didn't he talk like this a little bit? Didn't he have a little thing going on?
1: Yes. He did.
2: Yeah.
4: I think we're allowed to say it. He had kind of like a Jufro, right? I mean, he had this beautiful black hair way up, and then his beard matched it. And then when he got older, I think it all went gray, but it looked exactly the same.
1: Yeah, but that mustache, man, that you could hide a cheeseburger in that thing. It was unbelievable. And he was fun, and he was funny, and he always talked about movies, and I think that's why I watched him, because he was talking about movies. And he was 100 years old when he passed away on Friday.
3: Think about this. Talking Pictures came out, basically the jazz singer is known as like the first talking, 1927.
1: Mm-hmm.
3: He was older than Talking Pictures.
1: Wow.
3: By a year. He was born the year before Talking Pictures came out.
1: Dang.
3: Think about that, man. That's nuts.
1: And grew up in a movie critic. That is nuts. That is wild. Yeah. 100 years old.
4: He was, he did an episode of SpongeBob where he played like an octopus that looked just like, and he voiced it and everything. So there is a generation that got a little bit of him at least, right?
1: Yeah, that I forgot he was on SpongeBob, but I remember that episode now. That was, now, I don't know why people do stuff like this. Sometimes reporters, when they're writing up things, they add stuff in that we didn't really need to know or nobody cares. Like the report said, you know, Gene Shalit passed away at the age of 100 on Friday. No cause of death has been released. And I'm I'm pretty sure it wasn't a skydiving accident. Yeah, I mean, he was 100 years old, man. I'm pretty sure that's all we need to know about the cause of death. I mean,
3: we're going to need a coroner on this one, aren't we?
1: You can only carry that.
4: Autopsy.
1: You can only carry that level of mustache around for so long before your body just goes, I'm out. And so happy trails to Gene Shalit. So
3: the guy came in to do the autopsy, poked him with a needle, and he turned to dust. And pretty sure I know what went wrong with this one.
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1: Sunny and warm this afternoon, headed for a high of 88. Late this evening, near north of us, a slight chance for an isolated storm. Tomorrow is windy and muggy, a high of 92, and the heat index at 106. More storm chances Wednesday night into Thursday, and that'll cool us down. Lower 80s Thursday. From the Bob Mills Weather Center, I'm Nissan 6's Alan Crone.
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1: Either one of you fellas have any SpaceX stock that I need to know about? No, nobody bought any.
2: Not me. I'm here, so no, I don't.
1: Yeah, well, that's true too. So the SpaceX stock, they had their IPO on Friday, and it like immediately, I don't know what it peaked at, but it wound up at $150 a share, and that made Elon Musk the world's first trillionaire.
3: How about that?
1: He is now worth $1.1 trillion. Now, we have discussed this before. That is a number that is so insanely big, you can't wrap your head around that.
3: No, people just say that number. They have no idea how big that is. It's stupid.
1: Can't wrap your head around that. So we thought we would help. So what we've done is we've trying to bring this thing into perspective for you a little bit. Elon Musk now has so much money that if he cashed it all into $1 bills and stacked them on top of each other, it would reach 1/4 of the distance between the Earth and the moon. That's 680 insane. Miles is the number on that.
3: That would save him some fuel for those rockets.
1: That's true.
3: You could, just take off of his just take off of his cash instead of the Earth. Right.
1: Yeah. His net worth is higher than the gross domestic product of 197 countries combined. He could also purchase every single franchise in the NFL, the NBA, the NHL, and the MLB, and the top 10 most valuable soccer franchises in the world, and still have $392 billion left to play with.
3: Wow.
1: Some other things to help you realize how rich Elon Musk is. He could pay for a standard Netflix subscription, which is about $17 a month, for every single person on Earth for 7 years before he spent his trillion
3: dollars. Why don't we just all use the same password? He just
2: It could save a lot of money.
1: You know what? That's true. That's true.
2: He could actually buy 20 million brand new Ford F-150 pickups and not have to do it during Ford Truck Month.
1: No, every month is Truck Month at Elon Musk's house. Every month.
2: Why he would want Ford when he has his own truck.
1: Seemed like it'd be a conflict, wouldn't it? Yeah.
3: If he wanted to spend $1 million every day, he's like, you know what I'm going to do? I'm going to spend $1 million every day. He would have to spend $1 million every day for 2,740 years before he ran out of money.
1: Wow.
2: And that we can't even fathom that.
1: And that doesn't even take interest and stuff into account. That's just, it's insane, man. Yeah. He could spend $100,000 every hour, 24 hours a day for 1,100 years. That's how much money Elon Musk has now.
2: He could buy roughly about 4 billion large pizzas at $25 a piece. That's enough for every person on Earth to get about a half a pizza. But, you know, who's he going to tip?
1: Or you could go to Little Caesars and buy 16 billion pizzas for that same amount of money.
2: There you go.
3: Exactly.
1: Yeah.
3: He could buy 2,500 Boeing 747s. 2,500.
2: Wow.
1: He could pay the salary of 20,000 people at $50,000 a year for 1,000 years and never feel it. That's how much money Elon Musk has. Yeah.
2: Well, we were talking about tipping the pizza guy, but he could actually tip a waiter $1 million every single day and continuing to do it until the year 4,766.
3: Wow.
2: $1 million every day.
1: Elon ain't hurting, man.
2: Not at all.
3: If Elon Musk had $1 trillion and dropped $100 bills out of a helicopter at a rate of one bill every second, it would take him 317 years to give away all that money.
2: That's crazy.
1: $100 a second, 317 years. Wow. Yeah. It's insane, man. What do you even do with that kind of money? Do you think you could spend $1 million a day? Like, seriously, for not even just say for 6 months, could you spend $1 million a day every day for six straight months? I don't know that you could.
2: I don't think you can.
3: I mean, houses and stuff like that.
2: I mean, you'd have to. But
1: at some point, you're going to run out of stuff you want. You're going to run out of stuff that you sort of kind of want, but don't really need. You're going to run out of friends and family to buy stuff. Although Elon's got a lot of kids, so that might help him some way. He's got a lot of kids. And I bet you after Friday, he's got more kids that showed up that he didn't even know about yet.
2: Amen.
1: A couple of cousins and whatnot.
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1: Well, I got to tell you guys, it's nice to be back here in the room with smelly men and hairy chests. Well, wait a minute. What? That's what I saw for the past 2 years.
2: Yeah, that's
3: what I was about to say. You right. just come from the land of smelly men with hairy chests?
2: Right.
1: I say that, but by all means, what a beautiful country. I was in Italy. Something I've always wanted to do. I mean, since I was a kid, a teenager, I always wanted to go to Italy, and Liza set everything up, and I had a freaking amazing time there in that country, and it's such a beautiful place. I had thought that, man, you know, here you just like when you think when you go to a different country, you're going to need to learn the language, and nobody's going to understand you. Everywhere I went, everybody spoke Italian, English, and Italian,
2: sure.
1: of course.
2: Right.
1: So, it makes me think about here in America, well, I guess... You know, like everybody should learn a second language at least. You know what I'm saying? Because I think everywhere I went, they knew English, and that boggled my mind.
3: Yeah, it's crazy.
2: Yeah, but which one? I mean, you know, what am I going to learn Romanian? And so what good is that?
1: That's the problem. Yeah, I guess you're right.
2: Yeah.
3: I don't know.
1: Well, Italy had it right.
3: I don't think you're going to go to Romania anytime soon, T. I'd pick an easier one than that.
2: Well, that's what I'm saying. English is kind of the global language. That's what all the airline pilots have to speak.
1: Yeah, you're right.
2: English,
1: yeah.
2: Even in China and everywhere, because that's the way they do it.
1: Yeah, so. You're right.
3: Spanish would probably be the good fallback, right?
2: Yeah.
1: I think you should, yeah.
3: Yeah.
2: I mean, Mandarin. Like I mean, more people probably speak Mandarin than anything. Yeah.
1: I had told you guys, I bought me those really nice iPods, ear pods, where they'll translate for you. I didn't have to use them once, except for, you know, there was a huge bike race that was going through Rome right when we were there. We had no idea. We got to go there during Freedom Day. It's like their July 4th.
3: Oh, cool. Right?
1: And they had this huge bike race, like Tour de France size bike race. And they blocked off the roads. And so we're like, well, how are we just need to cross the street. They weren't let anybody go by. And the only time I got to use my ear pods, I put them in and I was listening to the cop talk to some guy talking about, yeah, some lady came by earlier and she missed her flight. We're not letting anybody through. So, you know, too bad. And I'm like, and I told Liza, I go, they're not letting anybody through. Some lady missed her flight because she couldn't go across the street.
2: So you could really, those really work.
1: They really do work, yes. And what they do,
3: obviously not real time, but is it like fast?
1: Yeah, it would be kind of like maybe about 2 or 3 seconds behind. Like when they stop talking, about 2 seconds will pass, and then I'll say it in your ears what they're saying in English.
3: So does it say it like? Does it say it like we say it when we're trying to do Italian? It's a woman. She missed her flight. She didn't make it a flight. We're not letting anybody through here right now.
2: Nobody gonna go.
3: No, I didn't do that. Okay,
1: Siri, it didn't do that, which is what I wanted to do all the time on that. I can tell you a little advice. My story, we all come back with one, is always buy a bus ticket, even though, you know, you think, you see people get on, get off. So Liza and I, they have on the buses where you can get your phone and just hit the little thing and pay for it, right? Mm. Well, when you go up to it and the thing, like you pay and it turns green, but your phone doesn't say that it went through, right? So we did this. We kept on getting on the buses back and forth. And I go, well, it's not registering. And then I'm like, well, maybe because it's Freedom Day, they're not charging you, right?
3: Mm, okay.
1: That's what we were thinking. Like, maybe
2: that's
1: I thought,
2: the
1: like,
2: free
1: maybe,
2: part Freedom of Day. Freedom Day. Yeah, exactly.
1: That's what we were thinking. So we're going to the train station and we get on the bus and we're like, well, no need to us to do it because we haven't done it before. I mean, it never went through on our phone, right?
3: It's Freedom Day, y'all.
1: It's Freedom Day. What are you doing? That literally was the conversation. So we get to the train station, and right before we pull up to the train station, it stops, and pretty much the Italian Gestapo jumps on board, and they go, let me see your tickets.
2: Oh,
1: and I'm not hearing what they're doing, and then I see the cops come, and I go, I think they're looking for tickets. I go, Liza, do we have a ticket? And she's like, no, I didn't get tickets. We tried to do it. It didn't work. So they go, all right, well, we need to see the ticket, a little ticket. I go, well, we don't, we put the thing, it never worked. And they go, okay. And so they took us off the bus, and as we were standing there, I got a ticket, a $50 fine.
3: Ooh,
1: for getting on the bus with no ticket. And
2: I told
1: Liza
2: you'd get
1: did
2: a
1: as well.
2: Over in Italy. I told you.
1: I did.
3: He did.
1: I got a ticket.
3: You sure did. You called that one.
2: Yeah.
1: So the whole time, and we're trying to, I go, well, how does it work? He goes, you go up to your door, and I go, you put it up to the light, and it turns on. And I go, I know. I go, but we would do that, and nothing would happen. I go, do we need an app? And he goes, you need your phone. And I go, I know I'm using my phone, but it doesn't say, you know, like it would just turn the thing green, but it wouldn't go up on my phone to say that I was charged. So what we had learned was that if you do it that way, just with your phone without using the app, at the end of the day, they'll charge you, but they won't charge you more than $38. So you can use it as many times as you want up to a certain limit, and you'll only get charged that amount. Well, they never told us that. And so when we went to Venice, it was the exact same thing, except this time they were on the water.
2: On the gondolas, so right?
1: On the, well, they had like water taxis.
2: Yeah.
1: So you know, like a water bus, really, is what it was. And so we got on there, and sure as heck, the cops came, and they go, I go, hey, we're ready this time, right, Liza? And she goes, yeah, but it doesn't say. And I'm thinking, great, we're going to get another $50 ticket. And the guy was trying to explain it to us. And then by the time I was trying to get my headphones on so he could talk to me and everything, and he's like, no, it's fine. Yeah, you're fine. You go. You're fine. All right. So we were able to get out on the water taxis. Now, have either one of y'all been to Venice?
2: No, but I mean,
1: no. Italy.
2: Of course. No, yeah. No.
1: I am telling you right now, you've been, well, when we went to Vegas for the ACMs, I think we went through the Venetian, right?
3: Yeah, we did. That's closest I've ever been. Yeah.
1: And I'm telling, so when you walk through the Venetian, it's beautiful. And there's the, you know, they got the stream, you know, the water running through there and the gondolas and all that sort of thing. It's a beautiful place. So when I'm actually in Venice and I'm sitting there, it looks identical to it, except it's the real thing. Do you know what I'm saying?
3: Right.
1: I felt like I was cheated because I would go to Epcot and it was, and you know, and it made them look really old, and there's water. There's no way a city can have water running through it. Right.
3: Right.
1: But you're sitting there and I go, here I am. I'm in Venice. This is real. This whole city is made nothing but planks, telephone poles and boards holding up these massive buildings. And I was blown away. Unbelievable city. I didn't want to leave Venice. It was so, and clean, y'all. I'm telling you, I never saw trash anywhere.
3: Wow. That's pretty
1: and
3: awesome.
1: I'm wondering, like, why can't we be like this in America?
2: Now, because the water carries it away, probably. Right?
1: Well, there was no trash out there at all. They would get up in the morning and they would have like these guys that had like rickshaws with except trash cans, and they were picking up the they pick up the trash every single day in Venice. They're nice. The garbage guys do. Nice and clean. All right. So that's what I loved about it. The third thing was when you're in Rome, it was very hot, but they have these water fountains everywhere, right? And you get the water. You can get regular water or you can get mineral water, just like a regular tap, man. And this mineral water was delicious, man. I drank more water. You guys have been proud of me. I drank so much water over there, all this mineral water.
3: Well, it's caused Liza. You can't have a Dr. Yeah. Pepper when she's right by your side. Right. We understand.
1: So that's true. I found, but I can't have a Dr. Pepper. You know why? Every single place I went to did not sell Dr. Pepper. I could not find a Dr. Pepper anywhere. Finally, after about a weekend going to places, they had a cherry Dr. Pepper there. And I go, man, I haven't had a Dr. Pepper in a week, you know? Mm-hmm. So I go up and get it. As God is my witness, there was dust, on top of it. Like, nobody had touched it.
2: It's been there for 8 years.
1: And when I drank it,
2: waiting for somebody to drink this.
1: Yeah. Yes, and I was the guy who did it, and I drank it. I go, this thing's horrible. And I felt like I did a violation to myself. I didn't even drink the entire Dr. Pepper. That's how it did not taste.
3: I just have one question for
1: anyway,
3: you.
1: Anyway, lay it on me, man. It was really a really good vacation.
3: A little later in the show, I got something else I want to ask you about. But right now, I just want to know this. Did you keep up with how many times you heard the word stupido when they were talking to you about stuff?
1: Yeah. I heard it a lot, but I never caught it. No, I didn't keep track about how many times. No.
2: But you ever heard, should you, I ever have? Hear the word bastardo? Did you ever hear that?
1: I did not hear that one.
3: Actually, no, they made the ticket out too, did
2: you? Yeah, right.
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2: So like we were talking earlier, this past Friday, Elon Musk did SpaceX and the AI company together, and they did their IPO on the stock market. Largest initial public offering in history. And now Elon is worth $1.1 trillion. The stock passed $2 trillion in value. But here's something that I thought was really interesting, and I would love to know the answer to this question. The people that work at SpaceX and the AI company, what's his AI company? Grok, is that what it is? Isn't that his AI?
3: Yeah, I think okay. So. Yeah.
2: His employees, they get stock options.
4: Oh, boy.
2: And some of them became millionaires on Friday as well.
4: That's crazy.
2: 4,400 people that work for SpaceX are now millionaires.
4: Think about that, man.
2: And 400 of that 4,400 are centimillionaires, which, if I'm not mistaken, means over 100 million, right?
4: Wow.
2: Now, if we did an IPO on this show and it came in at $2 trillion on a Friday, how many of us would have been at work yesterday morning?
3: Mm. Well, first off, I get PO'd on this show a lot. Right.
2: Well, I mean, that goes without saying. But, that's a free service we provide.
3: I don't know. Until I can touch the money, I wouldn't do anything stupid until I absolutely know that money is mine. Now, I'd act stupid, but I wouldn't do anything stupid.
2: Oh, let me tell you something. If I was one of the employees at SpaceX that instantly became a person that had more than $100 million in net worth, I'd have messed up the stocks for that day because I'd have cashed that stuff in so fast it'd have made your head swim. And SpaceX would have never seen me again. They'd be like, you think Broadway's ever going to come clean his desk out? Nah, he just bought all new stuff. He's good.
4: And put an X right next to your name.
3: That per my last email kind of hits different when you get $100 million in your bank account. Am I right?
4: Yeah.
2: Right?
4: It does. Yeah.
2: Let's circle back to that. Let's not. Ever.
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3: Sunny and warm this afternoon, headed for a high of 88. Late this evening, near north of us, a slight chance for an isolated storm. Tomorrow is windy and muggy, a high of 92, and the heat index at 106. More storm chances Wednesday night into Thursday, and that'll cool us down, lower 80s Thursday. From the Bob Mills Weather Center, I'm Nissan 6's Alan Crone.

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1: Now, you know we don't do birthdays on this show.
2: But if we did,
1: we would absolutely be getting ready to just shut down for a minute and tell America happy birthday on July 4th.
2: 250, baby.
1: 250 years we have managed to hold this thing together. But since we have the sum total of no budget and there's not enough room in the studio for an MMA cage, we're going to celebrate best we can. We're going to introduce you to some of America's heroes from our history that you have probably never heard of. You know, we're all about the underdog around here.
2: Mm-hmm.
1: So starting on Monday and running through July 4th, we're going to be telling you the stories of these people in a little, what do they call it on Netflix? It's a limited docuseries that we're going to be doing.
2: Okay.
1: Until we think of something better, right now we're calling it Anonymous America.
2: That's not bad. That's not a bad name. Like
1: and that. You're going to meet people like the guy who practically funded the entire Revolutionary War right by himself. A slave from Virginia who became an American spy. And the limping lady who was an American woman in World War II that absolutely terrified the German army. Those are the kind of people.
2: I think I dated her.
3: Wasn't she a horse at Churchill Downs or something like that?
2: And coming in third, limping lady.
1: See, and these two are going to wreck it. I just know it. I spent all this time doing this research, and they're just absolutely going to wreck it.
2: It's what America's all about.
1: Listen, this is the kind of history you were never taught in school, but these people worked behind the scenes, and they did some really amazing stuff that helped make America what America is, and they deserve to be remembered, so we're going to give them their due with Anonymous America, starting Monday with Broadway and Friends.
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1: Every day right about now, we like to take a trip down to the Sunshine State and see what's going on. Is it the heat? The humidity? The meth? We don't have a clue, but something's driving these people crazy. Sing along if you know it.
2: What's up, Florida? What's up? What's up, Florida? What's up, Florida? Jump on it. Jump on it. Jump on it.
3: Where to, Broadway?
1: Oh, we're going to Orlando.
3: Oh. Hey.
1: Oh, yeah, right, pancakes.
3: Pancakes out.
1: Stuff broke bad while you were out at the country, man.
3: Yeah.
1: Stuff
3: just broke. Oh, mercy. Let's go. Yeah.
1: So here's what happened. Deputies in Orlando pulled over a car that was being driven by a woman around 3 a.m. two Saturdays ago.
3: Mm-hmm.
1: Now, during the stop, they found a controlled substance located inside the vehicle. And as a bonus, they found more of that controlled substance inside the woman's purse. So, as will happen, she was arrested. They read her the Miranda rights, and then they were walking her over to the patrol car, and they were kind of doing a pre-interview to talk to her about some stuff. When out of nowhere, this car comes squealing up to the

0: to the spot on the side of the road, and one Derek Schaffus jumped out of his car and said, "Hold everything. I am her attorney.
1: Oh.
0: And I want answers." And that's when the woman who was being arrested told the police officers, "I ain't talking to 5-0 anymore. You got questions for me? My attorney is standing right there."
1: There he is on the scene.
0: Now, keep in mind, it's 3 a.m.
1: Mm-hmm.
0: Derek rolled up at 3 a.m. in a suit and tie.
1: He was ready.
0: And immediately started talking about legal procedures. "I need to know what your probable cause for the stop was." And at one point was even trying to plea the charges down for the woman. And the charges hadn't even been filed yet.
1: That's a hell of a retainer she's got him on, I'm telling you right now. Now right?
0: Now the cops asked Derek, are you really a lawyer? And he said, "Sir, I'll have you know that I am bar certified and I'm licensed to practice not only in the great state of Florida, but in Georgia
1: as well.
0: I am bar certified and licensed to practice as well." And they said, "Well, you got any proof of that?" And he was like, "Well, I have nothing on me. I don't really got anything to show you that I'm actually an attorney." They were like, "Hold on one second, Derek." Mm-hmm. And they ran his license plate. And it turns out that Derek is not, in fact, an attorney. I know that comes as a shock.
1: Yeah.
0: He does have some experience with this sort of thing, though, because he got arrested last year on a DUI charge. So he's familiar with the process. And so Saturday night became BOGO arrest night in Orlando.
1: There we go.
0: Not only did the woman get arrested, but they gave Derek a free set of bracelets, too. And they charged him with, I love this, obstruction of justice by a disguised person.
1: Oh.
0: And practicing law without a license. Wow. Which, not sure. What happens if you get charged with practicing law without a license? They can't disbar you. What do they do to you in that case?
1: I don't know. I mean, he had a DUI last year, so maybe he's not an attorney, but he certainly he's got his bar going good, pretty good.
2: Set the bar straight.
0: He passed the bar exam. Is that what you're trying to say, T?
3: Yeah. Apparently, he didn't pass any bar if he got a DUI.
1: Yeah, that's true. He hadn't passed the bar in years.
0: Brother don't know how to pass a bar.
1: That's his problem.
0: So we once again ask the burning question.
4: What's up, Florida? What's up? What's up, Florida? What's up, Florida?
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1: 98.5 Bullseye Traffic from the Mullen Plumbing Traffic Center.
2: With the exception of southbound 75 at 96 at the roadwork in Jinx, traffic's moving right along nicely throughout the Tulsa Metro. Eastbound on the BA from Utica to 129th, about a 15-minute trip with no delays. With traffic, I'm Randy Fuller.
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1: All right, Pancake, there's a couple things I got to know about your trip to Italy, Matt. First of all, I follow you on social media, so I was watching all your pictures and stuff. And you sent a video to us. The world's most narrow street?
2: Yes.
3: What, you got to walk down it sideways?
2: It's in Venice.
3: How narrow is it?
2: Pretty much. It's, I would say, it's a good
1: 18 inches wide, maybe
2: 2 feet. It's just enough for me to walk through with my hands like on the side here. So it's under two feet.
3: Yeah.
1: And it's a long street. Yeah. And all I could think when I looked at it was that looks like a good place for Jack the Ripper to be hanging out. Mm-hmm. I mean, just because you ain't getting out of there. There's no way to get out of there because you can't even turn around to run the other way. There's not enough room.
2: And you know what was weird? If you go back and look at that video, I walked by two doors that are entrances to what looks like somebody's house. And the whole time I'm thinking is like, how do you get a couch?
1: No, that
3: is this apartment.
2: You can't get down the hall.
1: Yeah, you imagine trying to bring in
2: and
1: a
2: there's only one way.
1: Walmart bags and get them. Yeah, there's no way. That's horrible. But the other thing I wanted to ask you about, Pancake, was the class that Liza signed you up for. You didn't elaborate on your gondola driving class.
2: Okay, so she actually set us up for a couple. The first one, we did a pasta making class, which was really cool. We made our own pasta. That was really cool. Second thing is she found this company in Venice that they teach you how to, you know, row a gondola, or, you know, the guys that are standing
3: it's a
2: on the back.
3: Stick. I mean,
1: it doesn't seem like it'd be a complicated class.
2: Yeah, that's really well. Yeah, and now they make it out like it really is, you know. But there is a little bit of art to it. And now I have my stepson Enzo, who is on crew, which is, you know, they're used to doing the long crew. So I'm going to be a pro. And just as always, they'll go, well, you know, this is a lot different. And to what we learned is actually right. There's not a whole lot of rowing involved. It's it's just pushing your stick in the water. Yeah. You're not even really like rowing, and it's all on one side, and it's just like slow. It's, you put it into your chest. So what you do is you have like a stance with your right leg out to the front, and you just push
3: a
2: little bit. And then if you get too close, you got to pull it in. It wasn't bad. I was disappointed they didn't hand out the, you know, the hamburger T-shirts with it.
1: That's a shame.
3: Oh, yeah, the striped T-shirts.
1: That's a shame. You paid for the class and everything. That's a shame.
2: I wanted it, yes. And what was great about it is that Enzo, who is a very patient kid, I mean, like, he wants to learn stuff and all that, but it was a lady in the back that was teaching who didn't know much English. And there was the instructor in the front, she was from England, and she spoke Italian as well. So the lady in the back, who was kind of like the muscle, I guess is the best way to say it, was trying to tell him what to do, and she kept on saying, la ballerina. And Enzo's like paddling, you know, doing his gondolier thing, and he goes, ballerina. And he goes, I don't know what you're talking about, a ballerina. It was so funny because he's not like that at all. He was just getting so frustrated because it's like, kind of like, look, man, I'm on crew. I know what I'm doing. But what he was saying, what they were trying to tell you is to stand like a ballerina with one leg out, like, you know, kind of facing the other direction.
3: Mm-hmm.
2: Kind of like, think of how a ballerina stands.
3: And you
2: don't say that to a 14-year-old boy.
1: Yeah, he didn't know what you're talking about.
2: He was thinking she was calling ballerina.
1: Yeah.
2: It was fun to do that, though. And we got to go through the canals and everything. And I didn't get to sing. I wanted to try to do my little singing.
3: Maybe it was for the band.
1: I would have thought that had been part of the course right there. Yeah, not only you have to know all your Dean Martin music.
3: I would have whipped out a fishing pole. I swear to God, I would have.
1: One last question for you, Pancake. I got to know this, because on one of the pictures you posted, you hashtagged it with something I thought was interesting. And the hashtag was probably won't be back. Were you having a bad day?
2: Wait, do you remember what the picture was?
1: No, all I remember is you said you probably won't be back.
2: Well, I did not have it, but I'll have to go back and look at that, but I would imagine like, look, this is the only time I'll ever get to do this. I think that's what I was thinking. I was like, I'll never get to do this again.
1: Oh, see, I read that totally different.
2: I should enjoy it. That's where it's at. I didn't have a bad time at all.
1: I've gotten sideways with the Italian officials. That's the way I read it.
2: The only bad experience I had was we were walking through, we were in Rome, and this guy came up to us, hey, how you doing? Are you Italiano? And I go, no, I'm English. Oh, no, great. And then all of a sudden he started talking English to us. Well, he got talking to us and all that, and he goes, hey, look, you know, we're a bunch of people that, you know, we're kind of like, how you say in America, AA? And they were a bunch of addicts, and they were trying to raise money, you know, for their little organization. So he was kind of like the guy that grabbed you, and then he would take you over to this other guy on a table, right? Oh, so boy. I'm over at the table. I'm like, all right, I'll help this guy out. I go, addiction's a bad thing. And the guy was like, he goes, you know what, AA? And he showed me his AA chip and all that. And he goes, I was on crack cocaine and what else? Crack. And I go, oh, okay. Well, they want you to sign this thing. So I sign it, and then the guy is like, oh, you, what do you do in America? What do you? I go, I work on radio and TV. Oh, you look, oh, how good, it's nice, very nice, you on TV, yada, yada. And so I look down, and on this paper, it's like there's people's names, which all the writing looked kind of the same, but it said $40, $40, $40. And I go, I'm not giving you $40. First off, I don't have $40 right now. So all I get was $5. The guy was the coolest guy ever until I laid it in and goes, oh, come on, I can't even eat dinner. For the film. Oh, come on, now, come on. And I go, this is all I have. And I go, look, that's it. That's all I got. It's $5. And I had to go write my name and rate $5 underneath the people that were given $40, but I still think it was a scam.
1: 100%.
2: And as I was leaving, and Enzo was all like, he goes, man, that dude changed his tune right after you threw that $5 down, huh? Yeah, he wasn't cool with me at all.
1: Yeah.
2: So even Enzo picked up on it. That was the only bad experience I had. I will not be back to him. Maybe I should have hashtagged that guy then.
1: Well, in Italy, AA is like, hey, give me some money. Hey.
2: That's right. Amen. That's right.
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3: A warm night underway. We're watching for a couple of isolated storms, mostly north of Tulsa. Then tomorrow morning starts at 74. Windy and much warmer tomorrow, high of 93. The heat index from 104 to 106. More rain and thunder is showing up late Wednesday night into Thursday. This will bring a north wind and cooler weather Thursday. For the Bob Mills Weather Center, up Nissan 6 is Alan Crone.
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1: Listen, bad days happen to all of us, right? I mean, it just, sometimes things just don't go your way. Sometimes you're just trucking along, minding your own business, just trying to get through the day, and something will happen, or you'll do something or say something, or somebody else will do something or say something, and all you could do is just stop and just kind of look around and go, would somebody just kill me now?
2: Yeah.
1: And so we like to go around the internet and find people, because people love to confess this stuff. And so we try to find some of these so we can make you understand that bad days happen to everybody, so that you don't feel so bad about how your Tuesday's going. So here's some examples of people that wish you would just kill them now. This person said, today I saw a young girl wearing a Nirvana t-shirt.
2: Okay.
1: Now, Nirvana has been my favorite band for a long time, so I tried to strike up a conversation with her. Turns out she'd never listened to Nirvana. She bought the shirt because she liked the smiley face on it. Just kill me now.
2: There we go.
3: Just kill me now, indeed.
4: More clothes story here. Today, I forgot my work clothes at home, so my boss gave me a jacket with a name patch that said Mike. Still wearing my work clothes, I ran into my ex-girlfriend on my way home. We were together for 5 years until she dumped me for a guy named Mike. Just kill me now.
2: Oh, so now you want to be Mike.
1: Oh, yeah, okay. Wow. That's just bad timing.
2: This person said, today I got stuck in my building's elevator. So what I did, I pushed the emergency button, and it made that ringing noise. You know, this thing's stuck. It's ringing, ringing, ringing. After about a half an hour, I heard somebody yell, hey, stop pushing that button. My kids are sleeping. Kill me now. I'm here in the elevator, and I got to pee. Come on. Come on. Right?
1: I like this one, too. This lady said, today I had a meeting with my daughter's principal at school, which I thought went pretty well, until I was walking to my car, and I walked past the open staff room window, and I heard the principal say to a group of teachers, well, I can see where that brat gets her lousy attitude from. Just kill me now.
4: Very nice. Today at the airport, I was waiting for my best friend who's been away for over a year. I spotted her, ran over, yelled her name, and jumped on her back. But it wasn't her. A complete stranger who somehow was more terrified than was embarrassed. Just kill me now.
2: Wow. Here's one for you. Today, my now ex-girlfriend showed me a picture of where she when she was 120 pounds overweight. And she asked me, hey, would you still date me if I ever look like this again? Well, being honest, I said, no, I don't think I would. And she broke it off with me right there because of that. Apparently, I lack good moral character, and it's a giving a red flag to her.
4: No.
2: Just kill me now. But he is honest, right?
1: Yeah, but boy, he walked right into that trap.
2: You can't say
1: he?
2: That,
1: can't.
2: Right?
1: Yeah, you can't.
2: You know, here's the answer she should have gave. Honey, I would date both of you. Right? That's what he should have said. Right?
1: No.
2: No.
1: And finally, if you think your day was bad, this poor guy said, today my nephew asked me if I wanted to see a magic trick. And I said, sure. And I let him give it a go. So he took my iPhone and he covered it with a little blanket. He counted to three. He whipped away the blanket and revealed that the phone had disappeared. The little genius had dropped it into the fish tank when I wasn't looking.
4: Oh, my God.
1: Just kill me now.
2: Yeah.
4: Just kill him now.
1: And maybe kill him, too, while you're at it. That'd be great,
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1: Southbound on 169, you have some occasional crowding in between I-44 and the BA. Southbound on 75, 96th Street and Jenks, the road work is causing a stack up there. And it's a 20-minute trip right now, southbound Memorial, from 111th into Bixby. With traffic, I'm Randy Fuller.
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1: This is an interesting concept to me. Freedom Cruise Line International.
2: Oh, yeah.
1: Have you seen this?
2: Yes, I have.
1: This is interesting because, I mean, they've got mock-ups of it and everything. They want to make a floating city that is a mile long. It's called the Freedom Ship is what they're going to call it. The company says that it could hold 50,000 permanent residents with 10,000 visitors and 20,000 staff members. That's a lot of people, man.
3: Is it like a big boat?
2: Yeah, it's a boat. It's so big, y'all.
3: A mile-long boat.
1: Yeah.
2: It has a river that goes through it, and you get on a boat. You go on a boat within a boat to get to places. Wow. It's so long.
1: The concept is kind of cool, but you can't. There's no port in the world you can take that into if there's a problem.
3: Right.
1: You know? Yeah. And they're saying that it had to be built in sections. Sure. It had to be assembled offshore. And they're trying to figure out if they can power it with nuclear energy. But they need $16 billion to get it built. So the rent's not going to be cheap. Just know that. That's not a boat anymore. No. I mean, it's a whole neighborhood, right?
2: Well, hold on. That's basically, people said the same thing about Venice, right?
1: That's a good point.
2: It could be done.
1: But here's my thing. But on the open ocean?
2: With the waves that big.
1: Got the wave. And you got, depending on what ocean you're in, you got hurricanes, you got the monsoons, you got the tsunamis, rogue waves, great whites. I mean, there's a million things. Because you know if you got 50,000 people living on a city floating in the ocean, there's going to be at least one guy that can't handle his alcohol, and he's going over the edge. You're gonna have to have a border wall all the way around it to keep people from falling the dang ocean, because you can't turn that around and go back and pick up Philip. You know, you can't do that. Philip's on his own at that point.
2: You hope that he falls off at the front of the boat, because by the time the end of the boat, they might be able to catch him. Maybe a mile long.
1: Maybe so if you get enough people hanging their arm off the edge of the city.
3: But they can't do that all at once. They got to start with like a trailer park. You know what I'm saying? Right?
1: Yeah. Maybe we start with a tiny home and work our way up to the mile-long neighborhood. I don't know. I'm not so sure that anybody even wanted that, but maybe they do. I don't know.
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1: Only see your face now when my eyes are closed. 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
2: A warm night underway. We're watching for a couple of isolated storms, mostly north of Tulsa. Then tomorrow morning starts at 74. Windy and much warmer tomorrow, high of 93. The heat index from 104 to 106. More rain and thunder is showing up late Wednesday night into Thursday. This will bring a north wind and cooler weather Thursday. For the Bob Mills Weather Center, up news on 6 is Alan Crone.
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1: 98.5 Bullseye Traffic from the Mullen Plumbing Traffic Center.
2: Crowding at the southbound 169 transition to the Creek Turnpike on your way into Broken Arrow is causing delays. It's stop and go both directions, 75 into 96. And you'll slow down eastbound on I-44 at Yale into the BA interchange. With traffic, I'm Randy Fuller.
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4: Oh, man, what a great day it has been having both of you guys back. I'm so excited that we have the band back together again. It is so awesome. So, Pancake, welcome home.
5: Thank you so much.
4: And T-Wall, we're still glad you're back, by the way. Yeah. I don't want you to feel left out or nothing. Mm-hmm. So before we get out of here today, let's see if we have some takeaways from the show, because we like to do this to make sure that we're carrying something with us when we leave. So, T-Wall, what's your biggest takeaway from the show today, man?
6: My takeaway is, when the moon hits your eye like a big pizza pie, Pancake gets a ticket.
5: I did. I actually got a ticket in Rome. $50.
4: How about you, Pancake?
5: Oh, let's see here. Over at Elon Musk's AI company, $100 million can buy a lot of things, but you know there's still that one dude who's like, hey, man, can you cover my shift today, man?
6: He'll never change.
4: Yeah, that guy's
5: not at all.
4: No.
5: What about you, Broadway? You learn anything on the show?
4: I sure did. I sure did. I learned that T-Wall may be a little psychic. I mean, he called this before he even got sick. He called this because you mentioned you were going to Italy, and he was like, oh, he's going to go over there and get a ticket.
6: Yeah.
4: And that's exactly. Pancake went to a foreign country and got a ticket, which means if you're keeping up with this sort of stuff, we now have an international criminal on our team. Which I think is kind of cool. I don't know how many morning shows can say that, so I think it's kind of awesome. Hey, if you missed out on part of the show today or any day, you can get caught up on our replay podcast. You can find it anywhere the podcast can be found. Just look for the Broadway and Friends replay. It's right there. We really appreciate it, though, if you'd find it on our website, which is broadwayandfriends.com.
6: Spell the word and.
4: Pancake, if you still remember how, tell us how to find you on TV.
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5: 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We're about 10 episodes in so far. Me and Travis Dale, we do it once a week. It comes out every Wednesday. Y'all be good or good at it. Take care, and I'll see you when I look at you. T-Wall, what say you, sir?
6: Don't do anything dumb.
5: Too late.
4: I don't know why we hadn't been invited to be on the podcast, but okay. Yeah,
5: we'll have you on.
6: Okay.
4: I mean, Lord knows I got opinions. If you want opinions, I can do that for you. Hey, we'll see you back here tomorrow. Have a great day. God bless you.
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So, the police arrested the neighbors. Bet they didn't see that coming. 98.5 The Bull.

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98.5 The Bull. This is KC, and I wish I could go to opening night tonight. I know Daniel's going tonight to see The Notebook. The Notebook, the musical, is at the PAC. It opens tonight, runs through Sunday. I'm going to see it this weekend with my wife. It looks incredible. Here's Luke Combs, Be By You, right now on 98.5.

0: says his latest carry-on on 98.5 The Bull. I'm KC. I've got a little shout-out. I took a couple days off and had a buddy in town, played some golf. It was a course that I haven't been to in years, like probably 18 years or so. And it was the Sand Springs Golf Course. And now it's called the Canyons at Blackjack Ridge. Dude, that place is beautiful now. It's incredible. Multi-million dollar renovation. The clubhouse is amazing. The range, the merch, the goat hats and stuff. Oh, if you're a golfer, you know who Adam Scott is, right? One of the most beautiful golf swings in the world. When they were here for like the PGA Championship, I think, he loves goats and that whole thing. So he had his people come over and buy all this merchandise. You can see him on Instagram wearing the goat hat and stuff. Anyway, get out there to the Canyons of Blackjack Ridge. It's incredible. The greens are amazing. It's one of the best views around Tulsa. It's just a beautiful golf course. Plus, there's a par three that's blind. You're hitting straight downhill, which is so much fun. It's just great. Sam Barber and Avery Anna coming up next with Indigo. I've got Ella Langley and Old Dominion.
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3: Crowding at the southbound 169 transition to the Creek Turnpike on your way into Broken Arrow is causing delays. It's stop and go both directions, 75 into 96. And you'll slow down eastbound on I-44 at Yale into the BA interchange. With traffic, I'm Randy Fuller.
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0: Thursday night, down at the Zoo Amphitheater, Ella Langley's there. I hope you got tickets. I was not able to get tickets because it sold out. And then I was like, I'm not sure if I'm going to be able to go. I'd have to ask off work. So, yeah, I can't go. If you are going, please take some video. Tag us on social. I got to see it. Old Dominion one-man band right now is on 98.5 The Bull.
1: Been flying solo for so long. Nobody singing the harmony. Up there just me and my shadow.

0: Bailey Zimmerman, 98.5 The Bull. This is KC. It was hot today. It's going to be hotter tomorrow. We got a chance of a shower up north tonight. And then tomorrow, 92, but the heat index is going to feel like it's over 100. And then we're going to have some more rain moving in on Thursday, probably north of Tulsa. But cold front, cool things off into the 80s. On the way next, I'm going to play Jacob Hackworth. I love that dude. I love that song, What Took You So Long. So I'm going to play that, plus Jordan Davis, Megan Maroney, and Corey and Co. with Rocky Mountain Love.
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There's Jacob Hackworth. What took you so long? 98.5 The Bull. I'm KC. If you go to our website, doubletulsa.com, maybe you're just on it right now, perusing the site, you could win a $250 gift certificate for fireworks at the Castle of Muskogee. So you could get a bunch of little stuff. You could get a couple big ones. There was one year my buddy's like, let's just do it, man. Let's just buy the biggest one they have. And it was a lot of money. But you know what? It was awesome. Anyway, go get that $250 gift certificate. TheBullTulsa.com. Here's Jordan Davis. It's time.